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0: Yakubu, Emma should be fraudster. 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Kill a fish and answer.
1: At if you jam us.
0: Sweet at the talk. This one go hot. 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You serve the talk. When we protest, they shot. Make we carry PVC. Make we see waiting goes up. Suddenly, it's Kata. Area boy, Tijaba. Asole, Dejaba. Olokpa, the guy down. You are you, the number. The potter, the shutdown. You drop us, the lamba. Somebody, the hacker. Mr. Yakubu, Emma should be fraudster. Mr. Yakubu, Emma should be fraudster. Mr. Yakubu, Emma should be fraudster.
2: Are you calling a dignity?
0: Mr. Yakubu, Emma should be fraudster.
1: The same Mr. Yakubu, Oju Atorun, Enu no de war, Opoloti boss. Now who do the law? Now who kill the law? Who people go ask? Now who them go call? I been dey my own. She make I do like I know, no waiting I know. I make I do like I know, see waiting I see. She make I be person, we no be waiting I be.

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1: 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Let's go.
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2: Yes, yes, y'all, about it. It's your boy David OBO's in the building. And you're now hanging with DJ Cuff Pop on the decks, killing it with the baddest tunes. Let's go.
0: DJ Cuff.

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2: Baba?
3: Yes, my son.
2: Tell me a story.
3: Millions of years ago, a meteorite made of vibranium, the strongest substance in the universe, struck the continent of Africa, affecting the plant life around it. And when the time of men came, five tribes settled on it and called it Wakanda.
2: Why?
4: We are black. We respect our culture. We are the history. 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

0: me. 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
1: Baba?
2: Yes, my son.
1: Tell me a story.
2: Millions of years ago, a meteorite made of vibranium, the strongest substance in the universe, struck the continent of Africa, affecting the plant life around it. And when the time of men came, five tribes settled on it and called it Wakanda.
1: Why?
3: We are black. We respect our culture. We are the history. We stand for unity. 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

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Here's the news read by Tumilara Ademojimi. First, the news at lines. Afanifere urges Southwest governors to strengthen Amotekun. Benue State Government approves 294.5 million naira counterpart funding for malaria campaign. In the foreign zone, Iran condemns United States' plans to announce new sanctions. In sports, Nigeria advances to women's final at African Beach Volleyball Nations Championship. Now the news in detail. The Pan-Yoruba Social-Political Organization, Afenifere, urges governors in the six Southwest states to strengthen the Western Nigeria Security Network, popularly known as Amotekun. Pending the establishment of state police, the organization called for increased personnel, modern communication equipment, operational vehicles, and surveillance drones for the security outfit to enable it to respond more effectively to rising insecurity across the region. The organization made the demands in a statement issued this weekend by its spokesperson, Jari Ajayi. Afenifere also urged the governors to enforce anti-open grazing laws, establish specialized ranger units to patrol forest reserves being used as criminal hideouts, and integrate local hunters and vigilante groups into intelligence sharing networks, calling on Southwest governors to take immediate action. The organization urged the governors to enforce anti-open grazing laws and establish specialized ranger units to clear and patrol forest reserves that have become hideouts for criminals. The chairman, Multi-Agency Task Force on Drug Abuse and Trafficking, Mohuye Remingado, has inaugurated 9 subcommittees to strengthen the fight against drug abuse and trafficking in Kano State. This was contained in a statement issued by the member, media and publicity of the committee, Lamara Garba, on Saturday. According to the statement, Remingado charged members of the committees to demonstrate greater commitment, dedication and determination in the discharge of their responsibilities. Remingado reminded the subcommittee members of the enormity of the task before them, stressing that the success of the task force would depend largely on the seriousness and commitment with which each committee approached its assignment. Moving on, the Benue State Government has approved 294.9 million naira as counterpart funding for the 2026 seasonal malaria chemo prevention campaign across the state. The State Commissioner for Health and Human Services, Dr. Paul Oguche, disclosed this to journalists in Makurdi on Saturday. Oguche said the approval was given at a state's executive and security council meeting held on Friday at the government house, Makurdi. The commissioner added that the funding further demonstrated the governor's commitment to strengthening preventive health care and protecting children from malaria. According to him, the decision reflected Governor Hyacinth Alia's broader vision of repositioning the health sector through strategic investment, stronger partnerships, improved coordination, and greater accountability for health outcomes. Now we turn to the foreign scene. Iran on Saturday denounced United States' plans to announce new sanctions that could put further strain on the Islamic Republic's economy and have an impact on its most important trading partners, including China, after nearly 6 months of war since U.S. and Israel launched airstrikes against Iran on February 28. The sides are not firing at each other, but also showing no sign of pursuing peace talks. Oil shipments are at a virtual standstill in the Strait of Hormuz, with Tehran threatening to strike any unauthorized oil tankers that try to transit the vital waterway. And Iran's economy is already under immense pressure from sanctions. U.S. Treasury Secretary Scott Bessent is due to hold a press conference on Monday after threatening the toughest sanctions in history on Iran. Bessent has also urged cooperation with Washington by China, which buys more than 80% of Iran's shipped oil, according to 2025 data from analytics from Kepler, although Beijing has urged diplomacy. Finally, in sports, Nigeria reached the final of the 2026 Africa Beach Volleyball Nations Championship in Alexandria, Egypt, after defeating Mozambique in straight sets in the semifinals. The Nigerian pair secured a convincing 2-0 victory over Mozambique on Saturday, winning both sets 21-17-21-17 in an explosive semi-final encounter. The result sets up a highly anticipated final against hosts Morocco, with Nigeria now just one victory away from claiming the continental title. The women's final is expected to be another stern test for Nigeria as they battle Morocco for the championship crown in Alexandria.
Joseph Ogo, once again, our top stories. Afeni Ferry has urged Southwest governors to strengthen Amotekun. The Benue State government has approved 294.5 million naira counterpart funding for malaria campaign. And the foreign scene, Iran has condemned the United States' plans to announce new sanctions. In sports, Nigeria has advanced to the women's final at the African Beach Volleyball Nations Championship. For more details on the news, visit our website on www.thesplashfm1055.com or simply follow us across all social media platforms. 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The news editor is Tunde Olawo, assisted by Tunde Moron Keji. I'm Tim Lara Demuji. Good morning, happy Sunday, and thank you for listening.

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0: message you're about to listen to is from Christ Liberty International Ministry, Trailer Park, Akowo Akpete, Ibadan. The preacher is Pastor Dr. Matthew Olawuyi. God bless you, be all good as you listen.
1: Good day, my dear listeners. I welcome you to today's episode of Moment of Liberation. Let us pray. Dear Everlasting Father, I thank you for today, for another opportunity you have given us to share your word. I pray that the entrance of your word will give us light and understanding in the name of Jesus. Bless us through your word. Give us grace to be doer of the word. Thank you, Father. In Jesus' name I've prayed. Amen. My dear listeners, I welcome you once again to today's episode of Moment of Liberation. The last episode of the program, I continue the discussion by telling you the meaning of the way of understanding. I told you that the way of understanding is the way of the fear of the Lord. The way of understanding is the way of consecration, and it is the way of wisdom. So when you walk in the way of understanding, you will consecrate yourself. You will set yourself apart from worldly lust and corruption. You will live your life for God. You will shun worldly fashion, worldly behavior, worldly character. You align yourself with the principles of the Word of God. And I also told you, when you walk in the way of understanding, you will walk in divine wisdom. You can't enjoy divine wisdom if you don't have the fear of God and if you don't live a consecrated life. When you still live a life that is filled with worldly lust and worldly corruption, then you won't be able to walk in divine wisdom. But when you walk in the way of understanding, then you will also walk in the path of wisdom, because the way of understanding is the path of wisdom. And when you walk in the path of wisdom, you will direct your affairs with discretion. The Bible talks about the man that feared the Lord in the book of Psalm 112 verse 5, that the man that feared the Lord will conduct his affairs with discretion. Because you walk in the way of understanding, you will have divine wisdom, and you won't be doing foolish and stupid things. Rather, you will conduct your affairs with discretion. And because you conduct your affair with discretion, your life will experience rapid promotion. There is no distraction. You won't have any distraction. Your promotion will be fast. You will be able to lead a fulfilled life. By the grace of God, I will continue the discussion by telling you the fourth thing that the way of understanding stands for. And that is, the way of understanding is the path of salvation. It is the way that leads to heaven. The way that leads to heaven. That book of Jeremiah chapter 6, the book of Jeremiah chapter 6 verse 16, the Bible says, "Thus saith the Lord, look for the old path, the good way, and walk therein, so that you can have rest for your soul." My dear listener, if you want to have rest for your soul here and in eternity, the sure bet is to walk in the way of understanding, which is the way of salvation. The way of salvation. The Bible says, "For God so loved the world, that he gave his only begotten son, that whosoever believe in him will not perish, but have everlasting life." Jesus says, "I am the way, the truth, and life." Jesus is the way. Jesus is the way. And it is the way that leads to heaven. If you want to behave wisely, you need to follow the way of understanding, which is the path to salvation. And you can do this by giving your life to Jesus. You can do this by confessing your sin and forsaking them and accepting Jesus into your life as your Lord and Savior. Religion will not lead you to any good place. So when we are talking about Christianity, it's not about religion. We are talking about building relationship with God, developing personal relationship with God through Jesus Christ. When you make that decision, then you have chosen the path of understanding. It is a very reasonable step to take. Make up your mind today to walk in the way of understanding, which is the way of salvation. Do that now. Today is the day of salvation. Tomorrow may be too late. You can do that by making up your mind to accept Jesus into your life as your Lord and Savior. Shun, you know, way of sin. Renounce your sin and iniquity and make up your mind to live for God. And as you do so, God of heaven will bless you. Now we move to the second outline, which is the dangers of drifting away from the way of understanding. I told you at the beginning of this program, let me read the passage again, the book of Proverbs chapter 21 verse 16. Proverbs 21 verse 16. The man that wandereth out of the way of understanding shall remain in the congregation of the dead. So, what are the dangers of drifting away, wandering away from the way of understanding? The danger is that that person will remain in the congregation of the dead. My dear listener, if you wander away from the way of understanding, you will remain in the congregation of the dead. Maybe you are listening to my voice this morning and you are considering living the way of the fear of God. Something is telling you that the reason why you have not succeeded, the reason why you don't have a lot of money, is because you are walking in the way of the fear of God. That voice is not from God, it's the voice of the devil. Because if you wander away from the way of understanding, you will remain in the congregation of the dead. The way of understanding is the way of the fear of the Lord. The way of understanding is the way of consecration. The way of understanding is the way of wisdom. The way of understanding is the way of salvation. If you wander away from this way, then you will remain in the congregation of the dead. Now we need to ask ourselves, what do we mean by congregation of the dead? What is the meaning of congregation of the dead? Congregation of the dead is the assembly of people who refuse the way of understanding. Those who refuse to walk in the fear of the Lord. Those who refuse to live a consecrated life. Those who refuse to live in divine wisdom. Who just want to be living their life anyhow. Those who refuse the path of salvation, then their gathering is referred to as the congregation of the dead. Why do the scripture refer to them as dead? When you don't have the fear of God in your heart, when you don't live a consecrated life, when you don't walk in divine wisdom, when you lack the salvation of God, as far as God is concerned, you are a dead person because you will lack spiritual sensitivity. You will lack the life of God. It is the life of God in a man that gives him spiritual sensitivity. But when you don't have the life of God, you will lack spiritual sensitivity. You will lack divine purpose. You will lack divine direction. And because of that, in the reckoning of God, you are a dead person. And that's why it is unfortunate today we have many walking corpses. They are alive physically, but spiritually they are dead. They are dead in the things of God. They are dead in the purpose of God. They are only walking around. They are walking corpses. My dear listener, once you wander away from the way of understanding, you will remain in the congregation of the dead. My dear listener, I don't know whether you are in the congregation of the dead. Make up your mind to remove yourself away from the congregation of the dead, because you cannot achieve anything good by remaining in the congregation of the dead. How do we know that a congregation is the congregation of the dead? Number one, let me quickly tell you, what are the characteristics of the congregation of the dead or a member of the congregation of the dead. The first thing is carnality. Carnality. When you see a member of the congregation of the dead, you will see carnality. We have talked about the works of the flesh in the book of Galatians chapter 5. Fornication, adultery, hatred, backbiting, and all the likes, all those evil things. So when you see somebody who is in the congregation of the dead, you will see carnality in his life. That person can tell lies without feeling perturbed. That person can cheat. That person can fight without feeling uncomfortable. That person can steal without feeling uncomfortable. That person can do anything that is not godly. And he will not feel uncomfortable because he's a dead man spiritually. He lacks spiritual sensitivity. It is when you have spiritual sensitivity that your conscience will be working. I don't know if you have ever seen somebody who wronged you and is the one still abusing you and claiming that you are the one that wronged him, and everybody around who saw the sin were baffled. That what kind of man is this? You are the one that is guilty and you don't have shame. You are still accusing the person wrongly. Why? Why is that so? Because that person lacks spiritual sensitivity. When you lack spiritual sensitivity, your conscience will no longer work. There are people that don't have conscience again. They do bad things with bold face. And you'll be wondering that which planet does this one come from? Why? Because he's a dead man. As far as God is concerned, he is in the congregation of the dead. He lacks spiritual sensitivity. He no longer have conscience. When

0: My dear listener,
1: the scripture says any man who drifts away from the way of understanding will remain in the congregation of the dead. My dear listener, remove yourself away from the congregation of the dead today, because it will do you no good. When you remain in the congregation of the dead, your life will retrogress. When you remain in the congregation of the dead, you will lack spiritual direction. You will lack direction and you will lack divine purpose. Make up your mind today to remove yourself from the congregation of the dead, and the Lord will bless you as you do so. Let me pray with you. Dear everlasting Father, thank you for your word that you have sent to us. More than we have discussed, give us understanding in the name of Jesus. I pray for my listener. Receive grace to love God, to walk in the fear of the Lord in the name of Jesus. It is well with you. God of heaven will meet you at the point of your need, and so shall it be. In Jesus' name I've prayed. Amen.
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0: Welcome to Mercy for Me, a radio program coming to you from First Fruit Christian Church of God and Ministry, Plot 2, Oyeni West Street, Bashorun, Ibadan. Be blessed as you listen in Jesus' name.
1: Welcome to Mercy for Me. I'm Reverend Victory O. Ajayi, Festival Christian Church of God and Ministry, Ibadan. Before we go on to today's message, let us pray. Father of mercy, God of all comfort, bless your word to the people. Cause all things to change for the better in the lives of all. In Jesus' mighty name, amen.
2: We started a teaching last week on what not to do when you are discouraged. And I believe as the Lord led us last week, strength have been ministered to those who have become feeble. Those who are weak have been upheld to stand. And I believe this morning we are going to concentrate on what not to do anytime you have that experience. Because in the world we are in, until we see Jesus, there will be winds of discouragement from time to time. But it is your own and my own responsibility, having known how to handle discouragement, to be unshaken, to be strong, and to stand. So this teaching, we are going to be fully equipped on what to do and what not to do anytime there's a wind of discouragement. You see, it disturbs me. And I believe that's the way it does to the Holy Spirit, because I have the Spirit of God in me. When I see believers in times of discouragement, our behavior denies so much God. We deny God in 1,001 ways before we usually return back to Him. And of what use are the word of God, the admonition, the fellowships we've been having, if in the day of adversity we simply crash? Then what's the need for all the fellowship? What's the need for all the prayers? What's the need for all the devotions? What's the need for all the study of the word? Where is the reservoir of God in us when during tribulation, discouragement, doubt, or worry, you simply crash? And we begin to see testimonies such as, I'm not going to church today. I'm just tired of everything. I'm not going on evangelism. You know, it doesn't move me what's going on anymore. And you begin to show doubts concerning God. So many of us forget the goodness of God in the time of discouragement, which ought not to be. So many put the blame on God, as if it is God who is the cause of our discouragement. It's a disturbing scenario when we enjoy the goodness of God and we are bubbling and we are strong and we are rejoicing and we are glad. And so in the days of trial, we simply crash. And many of us begin to complain and murmur and all that. What is supposed to be the function of the word of God that we have been feeding on? What's supposed to be the function of the prayers that we have been praying? What's supposed to be the function of fellowship that we belong in? What's supposed to be the function of our profession of faith? Where is heaven standing in our lives? I know we are not all at the same level, but the Holy Spirit is ready to carry every one of us, no matter the level we find ourselves. But it is still the will of God that we grow up. Turn to your neighbor and say, bro, grow up. So that your case won't be your diagram or graph in eternal things. Will not be, you know, rising and falling between boom and depression, like an unstable economy. We need to learn how to soar in the spirit so that, like eagle, we glide. In the days when weathers are bad, or weather or climate is bad, the eagle has flown so high that it's above the storm level. And when he wants to get tired, he simply spread out his wing and balances. And the wind will begin to carry him about. And he's having fun. And then renews his strength. And then pick up again. And begin to fly and ride on high. That's supposed to be our example. After all, the Bible says, they that wait upon the Lord shall renew their strength. They shall mount up with wings as eagles. They shall run and not be weary. They shall walk and not faint. My prayer is, from today, you will not faint. In your Christian journey, you will not be weary. Yes. Hallelujah. I have here about 5 things that a believer is not expected to do in times of discouragement. Let's go to our text once again and read from the book of 1 Kings, chapter 19, from verse 1 to 4. And Ahab told Jezebel all that Elijah had done, and with her how he has slain all the prophets with a sword. Then Jezebel sent a messenger unto Elijah, saying, so let the gods do to me, and more also, if I make not thy life as the life of one of them by tomorrow, about this time. When he saw that, he arose and went for his life, and came to Beersheba, which belonged to Judah, and left his servant there. But he himself went a day's journey into the wilderness, and came and sat down under a juniper tree, and he requested for himself that he might die. That he might do what? Somebody says suicide. And said, it is enough now, O Lord, take away my life, for I'm not better than my fathers. That's Elijah talking. How many of us are talking like that also? It is the will of God that believers grow. We must be tough. Tell your neighbor, you must be tough. Life for a believer is a fight. Maybe you have not been told. A lot of us, the way we were preached to when we were in the world, we were told that when you receive Jesus, you're not going to have any problem. You're not going to have any challenges. You're not going to, you are just going to keep continue to ride on like that. They are not false, but to enjoy Christ, you have to hold on to your profession of faith and be ready to fight. But the glorious thing about it is that our fight is a fight from the victory side. We are fighting a fight whose end, whose result has been declared before we began to fight. That's the joy of it. And the victory has been won by you. The result has come in your favor. You know the result. And no matter what you go through, you are coming out a winner. And so, the worst that can come in is to have you get experience. Somebody say experience. As for the detail, the end result of the fight, you have it already. You have the medal on your neck already. You have the star on your shoulder already. Oh, you just need to fight. But I tell you, there's need for you to fight. And that's what you read in the scripture this morning, that quit you as men. Stand strong. Be strong. Be strong. Don't be a jelly Christian. Don't be a Sunday Christian. Christian that won't do anything until they get to church. Christian that doesn't have intimacy with God. Christian that doesn't get to the foundation of real Christianity. That won't be able to stand in the days of trial. Don't be like that. Rise up. Take Christ from the beginning, from the scratch, and grow therein. The Bible says, be filled with the meek of the word, that you may grow thereby. Let the word of God dwell richly in you, so that in the days to come, in the days of trial, you'll be able to stand. And having stand, that's what Ephesians says. When you stand, you just continue to stand. Hallelujah. Anybody here this morning, you are at the verge of collapsing. You are tired. You are disappointing God. You see, and one thing I notice personally from moments of discouragement is that they usually come when your miracle is very close. And that's why believers have to be very, very, very careful. Season of discouragement always proceeds season of miracle. And I think the devil is calculative enough to know that when your miracle is closest, that's the greatest thing he could do to get you discouraged, so that season will just pass. Your cloud that is heavy will not be blown away. I mean the cloud of your glory, in the name of Jesus Christ. All right. Number one thing that a man or a child of God must not do in the days of trial, the time of discouragement, is never stop praying. That's one thing you must not do. Don't say you are tired and you stop praying. Don't stop praying. People that say, check them, they don't pray nothing. You know why they feel they have prayed and prayed and prayed? It's because they've been praying in understanding. Prayer here in the days of discouragement should be majorly prayer in tongues. You pray in the spirit, like Jude said. Pray always in the spirit. When you pray in tongues, you are edifying your spirit man. So you don't get tired. You don't get discouraged. And I tell you, if everything leaves your life, if everything is against you as a believer, if you are running from every problem to another problem, if you are, so to say, lost from the presence of God, if you don't stop praying, God will get across to you somehow, sometime. That's just the basic truth. Once you don't disconnect in prayer, God will get across to you. No matter how big your temptation, no matter how great your trial. Once you don't stop praying, God will get across to you. In the book of John, okay, let's see. James chapter number 5, verse 13. Are you there?
3: Is any among you afflicted? Let him pray.
2: What do you do?
3: Pray.
2: If you're afflicted, what do you do?
3: Pray.
2: If you're afflicted, what do you do?
3: Pray.
2: If you're in tribulation, what do you do?
3: Pray.
2: If things are against you, what do you do?
3: Pray.
2: As a believer, you don't have an option to prayer. I'd like to bring to your notice that many of today's Christians are prayerless. That's why most fall so cheap into the hands of fake prophets. Most find it difficult to disengage from the culture of their fathers. Most find it difficult to disengage from the witch of their mother's house because they find it difficult to stand and pray in the days of challenges. There is no way you pray unto God and something will not happen. No matter what you are passing through, no matter your situation. So never stop praying. If you are here listening to me, that is your core course in the university of life. It's your core course, your major course, your 6-unit course. You can't do without it. Men of old, they pray. I've preached it to you again and again. Men like John Knox, he prayed. And when he went to be with the Lord, they enter his room and they discover the place beside his bed on a floor. They found a hole-like diagram on the floor. And they concluded that was where he kneels down every time to pray. The spots were on the floor. Prayer! Your prayer is greater than your prophecy. If you have a prophecy, you don't pray, you may miss it. Prayer! Some believers like to sit down and hear prophecy. I see this in front of you. I see that in front of you. It tickles you. But I tell you, it's all works of the flesh. If you are not going to rise up to pray. A lot of things were said concerning Joseph. But until he prayed, he will have lost his destiny so cheap into the hands of household wickedness. When you feel discouraged, one thing you must not do is to stop praying. Never stop pray. Turn to your neighbor and warn him. Never, never stop. Has he heard you? Tell him oh hi again. I'm not worried as a pastor over your life when good things are happening to you. I'm only concerned how you are going, what's going to be your attitude in the days when trial will come. Because definitely your own time of trial, of faith must come. That is what separates the boys from men, girls from women. In battles of life, the trial separates winners from losers. You will never be promoted until you are examined in a secular school setting, isn't it? In a formal school setting, do you get promoted without exam? Except something else is going on. Except you steal ballot boxes. Are you hearing what I'm saying? If you stole ballot boxes, you may be promoted without exam. Abi, but in a normal place, what do you do if you want to get to the next class? You sit down for your exam. And not only sit down, you must pass. What shows whether you will pass in the days of your own trial is, do you keep your mouth shut? Or that is when you pray the loudest. Is anyone afflicted? Let him pray. When you are merry, no problem. The Bible says you can sing. When problem come, don't stop praying.
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5: 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Turn it up, Marco.
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1: Hello there. Good morning. You remember this song by Nathaniel Bassey? Olorun agbaye o, you are my tune. Yeah, that song's been ringing in my head today, this beautiful Sunday. And this other one that says, anytime I see another breaking of the day, I say, thank you, Lord. Yes, thanks to our God who has given us life. Only the grateful heart will think deeply and offer thanks unto our God. Once again, welcome. We are here again to offer our thanksgiving unto the one who is in charge of our souls, our spirits, and our bodies. Glory, honor, and power unto the one who deserves our praise, for his mercies endures forever.

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2: 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This is Turn It Up on Splash 105.5 FM. We are ready to praise the Lord. All right, the team is set. Todu Alope Adebamowo is my producer, and I'm sure that you have a reason to praise God this Sunday. As usual, we will read from the scriptures and then worship our King, Master of the Universe. All right, so let's get into the scriptures. We'll be reading from the book of Exodus. We want to take Exodus chapter 15. We'll read from verse 1. Exodus chapter 15 from verse 1 to verse 11. It's a song of deliverance. Then sang Moses and the children of Israel this song unto the Lord, and spake, saying, I will sing unto the Lord, for he hath triumphed gloriously. The horse and his rider had he thrown into the sea. The Lord is my strength and song, and he is become my salvation. He is my God, and I will prepare him an habitation. My father's God, and I will exalt him. The Lord is a man of war. The Lord is his name. Pharaoh's chariots and his hosts had he cast into the sea. His chosen captains are also drowned in the Red Sea. The depths have covered them. They sank into the bottom as a stone. Their right hand, O Lord, is become glorious in power. Their right hand, O Lord, had dashed in pieces the enemy. And in the greatness of thine excellency, thou had overthrown them that rose up against thee. Thou sentest forth thy wrath, which consumed them as stubble. And with the blast of thy nostrils, the waters were gathered together. The floods stood upright as an heap, and the depths were congealed in the heart of the sea. Verse 9 says, the enemy said, I will pursue, I will overtake, I will divide the spoil. My lust shall be satisfied upon them. I will draw my sword, my hand shall destroy them. Verse 10, thou didst blow with thy wind, the sea covered them. They sank as lead in the mighty waters. And verse 11 is a very glorious sentence. Who is like unto thee, O Lord, among the gods? Who is like thee, glorious in holiness, fearful in praises, doing wonders? Yes, that is the word of the Lord for us this beautiful Sunday morning. Once again, welcome to church. We're going to sing Master of the Universe is Conqueror and King. That song by Panam Passy Paul came to mind. So let's go this way. Master of the Universe, enjoy this song.

Welcome back. It's still Turn It Up on Splash 105.5. 2 weeks ago, we started a study on shining as lights in a dark world. Yes, shining as lights in a dark world. And we've been reading from Philippians chapter 2 from verse 1 to 16. And today we'll continue our reading. Philippians chapter 2 from verse 1 to 16. I've talked about what it means to shine. I spoke about where we're expected to shine. We're expected to shine in this crooked world. And so we have that duty to shine. And I said something that is very fundamental to my mind. The reason our world is experiencing so much darkness today is because believers, those of us who call ourselves Christians, are not indeed shining the light. You can agree with me, you can disagree, but the truth is, the reason we are consumed by darkness in our world is because we are not shining the light. I mean, just think about it, just track back a little bit. No matter how dark a room is, a flicker of light will make a difference. A flicker of light will dispel darkness. So imagine we all become flickers wherever we are, each of us carrying the light. You know, I sang this song, "This Little Light of Mine, I'm Gonna Let It Shine." The scripture talked about believers shining their light. So we talked about where we are to shine and how we are to shine will be our next focus. How believers are expected to shine in this dark world. There is this illustration of the light in the lamp, which is ineffective because the wick needs attention, or because you light the candle and put it under the table, or what the Bible calls under the bushel. Or sometimes, when you remember the lantern we used when we were younger, for those of us who are, you know, about 40 or about 50 thereabouts, you will remember this particular lantern with a glass. You know, there's this glass that is attached to the lantern, and it has a wick and it has a burner. And so when the glass is smoky, that particular lantern will not see very well. It will not show its light. And so as believers, if you look at verse 14 of our scripture, that is Philippians chapter 2, we read of two things that smoke up the glass of our lives. And in verse 15 and 16, we saw five characteristics of the life that is shining for the Lord. And so how should we shine? Now, we should shine by not complaining or murmuring. Sometimes we think that when we murmur, we are praying. No. You know, when you complain, you're not praying. What you're doing is you're showing ingratitude. Like the children of Israel murmured in Numbers chapter 20, verse 2, 21, verse 5. You can also compare how some believers were murmuring in Acts chapter 6, verse 1, in 1 Corinthians chapter 10, verse 10. So it's very easy to murmur. Just keep complaining. So you cannot shine your light if you murmur all the time. You complain. You always complain about things around you. Now, you can shine by not arguing endlessly and aimlessly. In verse 14, we saw that. The thought here is of creating disaffection by unwise gossip. And when you insist all the time that you are right, that you are the right one, that you're the only one who understands this thing. You know, some people even are fond of this phrase, you can't understand. You can't understand. What can't we understand? If you can understand it, why can't the rest of us understand it? So we have to shine our light by tempering our argument in such a way that people will understand it. And we can only shine our light when we live a blameless life. When we live a blameless life, our life must be blameless. It's very important that our lives are blameless. We don't live a life that is full of reproach, you know, a life that is full of evil thoughts
and evil thinking. Talking about how we are to shine our light as believers. First, I said you should not shine your light when you complain all the time. So by not complaining and murmuring, I'm not saying that when things are going wrong, you cannot talk about it. But you know what I mean by complaining. Your default mood to everything is complain. When they do something for you, you're always finding fault. When somebody did something that is not good enough, the first thing you're going to do is to complain, not even commend the person. So the truth here is that we cannot shine our light if we're a bag of complaints. Now, we need to live a pure life. Read verse 15 of Philippians chapter 2. That's verse 15 of Philippians chapter 2. You must completely be wholesome and sincere. You need to live a life that is sincere. Are you sincere in life? This special reference is very important. Are you sincere? When you do things, do you do things with sincerity? It's very, very important. And by being without fault. You know, they say that all of us, we always have faults one way or the other. But the truth is that we need to live above board. And the last one for me is by holding out the word of life. In verse 16, it refers to our active witness in preaching the gospel of Christ and making known God's salvation through faith in Christ. And so we do this by preaching, by personal witness, by informal meetings, by letter writing, by text messages, by WhatsApp messages, you know, by many other ways. Above all, such holding forth must be accompanied by a consistent life that is lived for God, as I have explained here. Now, living in the light of the day of Christ is very important. We need to live as light. Let me ask you, are you shining the light where you stand? Are you shining the light where you stand? Do you always complain? Are you selfless? Do you help people? Do you work with people? Okay, so I need you to understand what the Word of God is saying to us today. We need to live by the light of Christ. And in that way, what I'm talking about is that you live by the Word of God. Let the Word of God so much dwell in you. Let it dwell in you richly. It's important that the Word of God dwells in you richly. And how can that happen? If you turn to the Word of God all the time, you read, you meditate, you memorize, and you speak from the Word of God. You know, it's very interesting when the default thinking that you have is finding solution to things that are confronting you every day through the Word of God. And guess what? The Word of God has solution for everything. There is answer in the Word of God. You only need to search. There is answer for everything, anything in life. So if you're asking for direction, there's answer in the Scripture. If you're asking for help, there is answer in the Scripture. If you need wisdom, you need to just simply ask and you get in abundance. If you need protection, you will get it. If you need safety, the Word of God has answer for everything. Whatever in your life you're looking for, even if it is provision, the Word of God. In fact, the Bible says something about God providing for our needs according to His riches in glory by Christ Jesus. So if he can give His only Son, only begotten Son, what else can't He give to you? So today I'm saying to you that salvation is available to you. All you need to do is accept Jesus as your personal Lord and Savior. And once you've done that, you begin the journey of being His beloved child. Thank you very much for listening to this one this day, and I thank you. We're going to dance right now. Enjoy beautiful music as Tolu Alokwe will give us the sound that will make us rock our Sunday. I'll be back in a moment. Thank you for being there.

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4: Solomon was crying, Proverbs 27, verse 17. Are you listening to me? He said, iron sharpened iron, as a man sharpened the countenance of his friend. He that waiteth on a fig tree shall eat thereof. He that waiteth upon his master shall be honored, as face answered to face in water. So the heart of a man to a man. Sharpen yourself. Sharpen. Look, stay around people sharpen you. Don't stay around people dulling you. You stay around people that make you to be dull. They kill your proactiveness. They kill the grace to make you perform and be productive. They kill it. They kill your zest. They kill your zeal. They kill your passion. They kill your compassion. If you stay around them and you become like them, get out from them. I once grew up in a vicinity like that, and they would say, ha, ha, hey, don't mind it. His zeal will soon die. But my zeal never died. Almost 40 years now, my zeal never died. My zeal got to a state, kept glowing. Let your zeal come to that point. Let your essence be stirred to become all that heaven wants you to become, to attain all that heaven has written concerning you. I keep looking. I come in the volumes of the book. It is written of me. Something is written of you too, and you have to make it real. Something is written of you, and you have to make it happen. You have been designed by God to happen. Stop being bothered by what is happening. You are raised by God, created by God, fashioned by God to make things happen, and they must happen. Don't dull your mind. Wake yourself up. Sharpen your mind with the right people. Live this life that you are living intentionally. Live it on the concept of faith. The just shall live by faith. Come on. Wake yourself up. Check out men that live and left their mark on the sand of time. When we trace the sand of time, we should be able to see your mark on the sand of time. I've told you, and I want to tell you, time will tell your story. History will speak about you. What will be written? What will be said? What reference are we going to pull from you? One day, man that is will no longer be, but certain stories will be had. Certain stories will be told about such men. What will they say about you? What will they speak about you? What will be the reflection? Are you listening? We remember some people. We wonder how they live their life, and we started taking clues from them. We read about some people. There's nothing to write about them. There is nothing to say about them. I don't want to be a man like that. I know you too. You don't want to be a man like that. Because something must be a reference to you. Something must be a reference to me. When we remember Joseph, something is reference to him. Remember David, something is reference to him. Remember Jephthah, out of oddness of life, pushed himself out. Something is referenced to you. Something must be referenced to you. There must be something we can refer to and say we take strength. Esther was not seeing destiny. Tomorrow was going to eat them, and he was planned to eat them badly. And if he does not make today real, that tomorrow will hit Israel badly. Amma was plotting it.

celebrate her till today. That's our reference. That's our reference. Look at Daniel. Look at Ezra. There's something to refer to about them. There must be something we refer to about you. We create other people's tomorrow. Can you come to that flow? Create other people's tomorrow. Tell them their future is real. We promise them a future. We promise them a tomorrow. We assure them you will make it. We have labored. You will make it. You will make it. Isaac Newton said, how can I see farther than the generation that has gone ahead of me? He said, by standing on their shoulders. Let us rise up today and become shoulders to stand on, shoulders to lean on. Even when we are no more, people can still lean on our shoulders. People can still make reference to what we have done and pull something from them. Are you listening to me? You can't justify a life that makes no sense. You cannot justify a life that makes no sense. The only way to live is to live a life that will make sense to generation. And they will be aspiring. They will be aspiring. Oh, I wish I can be like him. I wish I can attain this. I can become that. I wish I can reach this level. They look at it. We live our lives and we set standard. And the next generation come and build on that standard. And the next generation come and build on that standard. Things must not be wasted. Are you listening to me? Things must not be wasted. I've said it to people. Waiting is not wasting. Are you listening? Wasting is not wasting. Don't wait and get wasted. Get your hand into something. God does not enjoy idleness. God does not enjoy insolence. Wake yourself up. Get to that place that God has for you. Walk yourself out of nothing. Step into something. Let something be projected from you. Let something be battered by you. Let's make reference to the reality you battered. Let's make reference to the reality you brought. Let's make reference to what you became. Let's make reference. And can that be possible? Yes, it can be possible. It is very possible. The height of destiny is calling you. There's a beckoning coming to you. Reality of destiny is opening themselves up and is asking one question. What will you do before tomorrow comes? What will you become before tomorrow comes? What will you attain before tomorrow comes? How will you assure the next generation before tomorrow comes? What will be their reality before tomorrow comes? You need to rise up, not with your mouth and strength. There must be proof. One day they told Jesus, Herod seek to kill you. He said, go tell that fox. John the Baptist asked Jesus, he sent a message to Jesus, are you the one? Oh my God. That's how they begin to ask about you. Are you the one? Should we expect another? Are you the one? Should we expect another? How many generations have they asked that and they have nothing to show? Jesus did not answer by his mouth. He healed the sick and told the disciples of John, go tell him. The blind sees. The deaf are hearing. The cripples are walking. He said, and on the third day, I will resurrect. He woke things out. He walked things out. And that same God is ready to work things out for you. As he aided Jesus, he wants to aid you. As he supported Jesus, he wants to support you, to bring you to that fullness that God has concerning your life, to walk you to the height that heaven has ordained for you. And listen to me, your seasons of newness are strong. Your seasons of change are strong. Your seasons of turnaround are strong. The height that heaven has called for you to reach, the grace to reach it is here. Wake yourself up, steer yourself, and look at what God has for you and let nothing hold you back. Are you listening? Don't let anything hold you back. Challenge yourself. Ask yourself questions. Am I where I'm supposed to be? Have I become what I'm supposed to be?
Am I pulling the people I'm supposed to pull?

0: alive being made through me, alive being touched through me? Am I impacting people? The words of Paul keep ringing in my heart. Romans 1 verse 11. I long to see you. I long to see you, that I may impact unto you spiritual gifts. He said, to the end, you may be able to stand. I must impact, that you'll be able to establish. God wants you to be established. And he asks, what is stirring that he wants you to respond to? And listen to me. When the stirring comes, know there will definitely be a shift. And if that shift will become real for you, you must begin to position yourself. Begin to position yourself. Get out of your comfort zone. Get out of it. Step out of your comfort zone. Walk into that plane that God has spoken concerning you. There's a next level to your life. There's another level to your life. It's time for you to push. It's time for you to push. It's time for you to drive yourself. Drive yourself. For whatever reason you need to drive yourself, drive yourself. Begin to look at yourself and say, there is more to me. There is more to me. There is more to me. Carry an audacity for to command change around your life. When Ecclesiastes chapter 9 verse 11 says, the race is not to the swift. You need to understand that the swift has won before. But the swift was not swift before it became swift. Somebody was swift before the swift overtook the swift. Another swift would overtake the swift. The seasons of life is open to everybody. One man is winning today, he will not win tomorrow, or another man will come. But we will take clue from this man. He will become our model, he will become our encouragement, he will become our mentor, and we'll be able to reach our own tomorrow. Are you listening? When it's no more, we will talk about him. He helped us. When it's not on the scene, he helped us. Because nobody remains on the scene forever. The scene is seasonal. The scene is seasonal. The scenes of life is seasonal. At scene, at one, scene two, at one, scene three, at one. Different men are coming in. Different men are flowing in. And they are living their path. They are living their impact and moving forward. They are living their impact and moving forward. Then we wait for you to come. Will you just come and not do anything? Will you just come and not leave anything? Will you just come and not be an indication of anything? No, that's not the way your coming should be. It must be said that you came. It must be said that you came. And we want that to be in record, that this one man lived. One man lived, and let things be said about you. Let things be spoken about you. Let things be declared about you, that you truly came. It must be said that you came. Wake yourself up. Wake yourself up. Awake. Awake. Awake, my brother. Awake, my sister. Are you listening? Before tomorrow comes, awake. And pick up your responsibility. Pick up your duty. You must be dutiful in your generation. And God's grace will be pronounced over your life in the name of Jesus. Amen and amen.
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2: 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Don't forget our thought for today, but we're not done yet. Before I close, we're not done yet. We're still going to enjoy more music. All right, so Tony Lopez's super selection for this Sunday is still in the offing. So gather yourself together and let's dance at this point. So it's for us to just simply dance, shake our heads, you know, enjoy the Sunday and have a wonderful time as you listen to Splash FM. So it's Turn It Up and then selection is here. Enjoy this music session. I'll be back to close.
3: Hallelujah, hallelujah, hallelujah, hallelujah, hallelujah, hallelujah, hallelujah, hallelujah.

don't forget our thought for this week. Shining as light in a dark world. Now, the import of this conversation is that as believers, wherever you are listening, you need to shine the light. Yes, you are the light of the world. Exactly, that's what the Bible says. It said we are light and we need to show the world that we are light. Ye are the salt of the earth, the scripture says. But if the salt have lost its savor, wherewith shall it be salted? Thenceforth, good for nothing, but to be cast out and to be trodden under foot of men. He says, ye are the light of the world. A city that is set on a hill cannot be hidden. Neither do men light a candle and put it under the bushel, but on a candlestick, and giveth light unto all that are in the house. So he says here, let your light so shine before men. As you go this week, let your light so shine before men. Let people see you and see the brightness of God in your life, that they may see your good works and glorify your Father which is in heaven. One great thing is that as a child of God, as you move on this week, let people see the light of God in your life, in the way you speak, the way you react to people, the way you conduct yourself in the society. Let your words be seasoned with grace. That's Matthew chapter 5, verse 13 to 16, what I just read about the salt and the light of the world. My name is Oluwaseun Omoakinola. Oluwalope Adebamowo is the producer of Turn It

Abuja. This is the Radio Sunday Bible School of the Gospel Faith Mission International, the church with the word for the world, to change the world. Our church have branches in several parts of Ibadan, virtually all states of Nigeria, and in about 5 continents of the world right now. Our church carries the missionary mandates of accomplishing the great commission of our Lord Jesus Christ through the instrumentality of his unchanging word that changes us. Sit back now and relax as Pastor J.K. Akinola, a senior pastor of the church, brings you the living word of God to your doorsteps, strengthening you in the course of life and thus helping you to fulfill God's purpose here on earth and the end make

0: You are welcome, my dear listener, to a fitting lesson that is used to round up the entire quarter we have been going through on the discipline for a glorious church. And we know we have been studying discipline for quite some time, which is not a very friendly subject, but this lesson 12 gives a good cap up on it because discipline has rewards. So lesson 12 says the rewards of a disciplined church, and the aim is to assure you, the believer who has been undergoing discipline, that when discipline achieves the desired results in a congregation, that congregation enjoys great benefits which God offers. May you have that benefit in Jesus' name. And the memory verse says, therefore, since we are receiving a kingdom which cannot be shaken, let us have grace by which we may serve God acceptably with reverence and godly fear. Hebrews 12:28. May you be part of that kingdom that cannot be shaken. Heavenly Father, we want to thank you very much for the understanding you have been giving us on this subject, this wonderful subject, for quite some time now. We are rounding it up with this lesson. Open our eyes again and let the world carry out the necessary surgical operation in our lives to make us what you want us to be. That the glory be yours and the blessing be ours. In Jesus' wonderful name I pray. Amen. We will be quickly looking at it in three parts as we used to do. And the first part says a glorious church before God. That is, what makes a church glorious before God? You know, and that's a disciplined church. A church that God disciplines is a glorious church. So what makes it glorious? We look at it in Hebrews 12:22-24. And it says, but you are come into Mount Zion and unto the city of the living God, the heavenly Jerusalem, to an innumerable company of angels, to the general assembly and the church of the firstborn, which are written in heaven, and to God the judge of all, and to the spirits of just men made perfect. Let me just stop there. It says, and to Jesus, the mediator of the new covenant, and to the blood of sprinkling that speaketh better things than the blood of Abel. Now, you know, before God, this is a church of the firstborn, and Jesus Christ is that firstborn. It's a church that has a good record in heaven. It's a church that their names are written in heaven. A church that has been made perfect. And you begin to wonder, what's this church? Does it mean it's a church that has a big building? Is it a church that has a lot of money in dollars and naira? Is it a church that is famous, very well known all over the world? What makes a church to be glorious before God? Now you have been able to see it. The credentials of a glorious church is a church that dwells in the heavenly Jerusalem. A church, and so when you go to look at the book of Revelations, we can't go there now, that's the Laodicean church. The Laodicean church was a church that taught it has everything. It has money, it has people, it has influence, it has, political leveraging, it has power, whatever you can think about. And Jesus Christ says, you don't know that you are wretched, you are miserable, you are poor. Yeah, you can see that in the book of Revelations chapter 3 from verse 16 to 19. Yeah, counsel you to buy gold tried in fire. Gold tried in fire is a form of discipline. That church refused to pass through discipline. I tell you, if the church in Nigeria today is going to become glorious, it must pass through discipline. And that is what will now make us to become the church that is desired by God, the church that God has written his name in heaven, the church that angels will be visiting. Imagine the church of the early apostles. Angels visited them day by day, took Peter from the prison. Even when the guards were there, they didn't know. May we return to that situation. That's a glorious church. It's a church that has God's visitation. It's a church that possesses the kingdom of God by fire, by force. Because the Bible says, the violent take it by force. Now let's look at the second part. It's an intimate fellowship with Christ. We see that in the book of Revelations, chapter 3, verse 20 to 21. It says, behold, I stand at the door and knock. If any man hear my voice and open the door, I will come in to him and will sup with him and he with me. To him that overcometh, I will grant to sit with me in my throne, even as I also overcame, and I sit down with my Father in his throne. Now, the Lord Jesus Christ personalizes for a glorious church, for someone who had undergone discipline and had passed through and had become purified. He says he personalized in a relationship with him. That person have a relationship with him. He said, I stand at the door, I knock, and I will come into that person and will sup with him and eat with me. What a glorious person. What a glorious church. When you get to the point whereby Jesus Christ has personal relationship with you, is it not more than money? You see, the what we use to celebrate people today is what they have, the material things they have. But that doesn't impress God. If you like, you can have all the money of this world. It doesn't impress Jesus Christ. What impressed Jesus Christ is this quality. The Bible says, who will abide in his holy hill? Who will stay? Who will dwell in the holy hill of God? Who will stay on his temple? And remember, when you stay connected to Jesus Christ, the Bible says, he says, I am the vine, you are the branches. When you are connected as a branch, he prunes you, he purges you, he purifies you. That's all the work of discipline. But the result is that you begin to bear fruit. Is the church today bearing fruit? What fruit are we bearing? Is money fruit? Are the buildings we are building fruits? Is the names we are parading about, the positions we are having as bishop and archbishop, are they the fruits? These are issues that we have to put on the same page with the Bible. You see, who will dwell in the holy hill of God? They that have clean hands and a pure heart. So, you see, the blessings of being a glorious church is wonderful. Jesus Christ says that person will be an overcomer. He said, just as I also overcame and I stay with my Father. May you be that person that will overcome in Jesus' name. The last one, which is a blessed community in God's presence. We see that in Psalm 84. 4:1-12, but we can't read everything. I will just take a little part of it. Like me say, verse 1 says, how lovely, how amiable are the tabernacles, O Lord of hosts. And then in verse 7, it says, they go from strength to strength. Every one of them in Zion appeared before God. Verse 6 says, who passing through the valley of Baca, make it a well and rain, and also fills with a pool. So, a blessed community is a community that turns the desert, they turn it into a place of wealth. I pray that the church in Nigeria today will become like this, you know, a church that can transform the dryness of Nigeria. They can transform the famine in Nigeria. They will transform it to plenty. That's what a single man, Elisha, did in the time of it. Even at the time, he says, bring me a minstrel. And as the minstrel was praying, the hand of the Lord came upon him. And he said, even the day you don't see rain, you don't see anything. He says, this river, these gutters shall be full with water to be able to take care of all you have. So the church that is staying put as a glorious church, as a disciplined church with God, carries tremendous influence to transform people and transform society. And this is where it's a fitting point to stop on this lesson and to really begin to desire, Lord, make me glorious. If you have to discipline me for me to be glorious, it says the Lord God is a sun and shield. The Lord will give grace and glory. No good thing will it be withheld from those that walk uprightly. I pray for my listener right now, because the Lord God is a sun and shield. May he cause his face to shine upon you as a sun. May he shield you from all the dangers of the enemy. May you become glorious as he takes you through the purifying flame. May you become that gem, that golden gem that people will love to associate with. May you begin to bear fruit for the society, and may they begin to glorify God through you. Thank you, Heavenly Father, for hearing us. For in Jesus' wonderful name I pray. Amen. Congratulations as we conclude this quarter. See you again at the revision next week.
1: 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You just listened to the exciting study of today in the Sunday Bible School of the Gospel Faith Mission International. 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

0: Let this August be your season of harvest for cashier. Season where you go pack money tire. Left, right, center. Money go the entire hand. You go the one that say what thing happen.
1: What thing happen?
0: Daily payment day. Steady weekly cash pot. Everything on point. Oh yeah, now my people. Join the community of winners this August as you go the play cashier. And of course, as you go there, wait till that special call. We go tell you say you don't cash out it. 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Shorty cashier.
2: The renewed hope train under the transformational leadership of Asiwaju Bola Ahmed Tinubu marches on. Nigerian women under the APC have united on the platform of Tinubu Torch Bearers TTB, taking the message of renewed hope to the grassroots. Oyo State proudly welcomes the indefatigable First Lady of the Federal Republic of Nigeria, Her Excellency Senator Olurani Tinubu CON. Join us on Monday, 31st August 2026 at Liberty Stadium, Okeado by 9 a.m. Accompany Her Excellency, Adriana Nashetima, wife of the Vice President, and Dr. Alile Dele, APC National Woman Leader and Convener of TTB. Receiving them are Her Excellency, Ambassador Dr. Florence Ajimobi, TTB Oyo State Matron, Colonel Gbenga Adegbola, PhD, TTB Oyo State Patron, Engineer Jibril Dr. Sanusi, staunch TTB supporter, Dr. Felicia Adekemi Opatunde, Woman Leader, APC and TTB Oyo State, and Alaja Azulfa Adeyemi Adetunji, Oyo State TTB Coordinator. 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
2: Ami Jesus
1: 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Ami Jesus Christ.
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Here's the news read by Amanda Douglas. First, the headlines. Atiku asks FBI to release President Tinubu's records. Diso warns Nigerian youths against allowing politicians to use them as

0: Have a democratic right to information about the history and character of the man seeking to retain the country's highest elective office. Atiku, in a statement issued on Saturday by his senior special assistant on public communication, Frank Shaibu, said the FBI could protect sensitive law enforcement information without withholding records that could legitimately be disclosed in the public interest. The former vice president was reacting to the reported position of the American Law Enforcement Agency that the disclosure of some records could pose a danger to lives. Atiku questioned the scope of that justification, saying that Nigerians were already facing grave threats to their lives and livelihoods as a result of insecurity and economic hardship. He accused the Tinubu-led government of worsening the economic hardship facing citizens through policies that, according to him, had increased the cost of transportation, food, healthcare, and other basic necessities. He listed terrorism, banditry, hunger, unaffordable health care, and rising household expenses among the challenges confronting Nigerians, saying families that previously managed three meals a day were increasingly struggling to afford even one. The National Coordinator and Executive Director of the National Brands Development and Made in Niger Special Project Office, George Nwabuezi, has denied the allegation of running a fake agency in the country. Nwabuezi, who spoke on Saturday, noted that the Oversaw Man Office, which is under the supervisor of the Office of the Secretary to the Government of the Federation, noting that the office had been in existence of 16 years. The Independent Corrupt Practices and Other Related Offenses Commission, ICPC, had on Friday said the president had ordered Nwabuezi's arrest for leading and promoting the outfit, which it tagged as a fake federal agency. The ICPC said the accused was running it with a collaboration of senior public servants in the office of the Secretary to the Government of the Federation. But responding, the embattled executive director said, Made in Nigeria's Special Project Office is a project office in the OSGF. Nwabuezi spoke while responding to Newsmen's inquiry on LinkedIn, where he had earlier posted the appointment letter to rebuff ICPC's claim of illegality. The letter, dated October 3, 2025, was purportedly issued by the Office of the Secretary to the Government of the Federation. The Independent National Electoral Commission, INEC, has adopted the recently concluded Osun State governorship election as a benchmark for preparations for the 2027 general elections, citing improved polling unit opening, BVAS performance, electronic result transmission, and crisis management. INEC Chairman Professor Joash Amopiton disclosed this when he received the Zaid Affair of Canada to Nigeria. David Sproul, who led a delegation of the Canadian High Commission on a courtesy visit to the Commission's headquarters in Abuja. Amopiton said INEC had continued to use recent off-cycle elections as testing grounds for electoral reforms and operational improvements.
1: The Commission has treated every off-cycle election as a crucial ground for reform and operational perfection. Under this administration, we have systematically tested and refined our operational framework across major electoral exercises, from the Anambra State governorship election to the FCT area council to the Ekiti governorship election and the recently concluded Osun State governorship election.
0: He said the Ogun governorship election held on August 15 had emerged as a significant benchmark for the commission. According to Amopiton, 3,556 of the 3,763 polling units representing 94.5% open for accreditation and voting by 8:30 a.m. during the election. He also cited what he described as optimal BVAS performance, seamless result uploads on the IREF portal, and proactive crisis management. The INEC chairman said the commission had already commenced preparations for the 2027 general election, adding that the statutory commencement of public campaigns and rallies began on August 19. The Inspector General of Police, IGP Olatunji Disu, has warned Nigerian youths against allowing politicians to use them as instruments of violence ahead of the 2027 general elections. Disu gave the warning on Saturday at the closing ceremony of the 2026 International Youth Day National Youth Leadership and Security Initiative of the Nigeria Police Force. He urged young Nigerians to protect their future by rejecting political violence, digital thuggery, hate speech, and misinformation. Nigerian Business Directory. He said the future of Nigerian youth was far more important than political and digital thuggery, stressing that they should not allow any to exploit their present circumstances to destroy their future.
2: We may come from different parts of the Nigeria, speak different languages, and hold different opinions, but our aspirations are the same. We want peace, we want security. We want opportunities and dignity. We want to live in a Nigeria where our dreams are not destroyed by violence.
0: It's 12 p.m. news on Splash 105.5 FM. Still ahead, Tehran warns neighbors against joining U.S. economic war. Educa expresses delight after helping Sevilla beat Atletico Bilbao. We take a break now. When we come back, we'll bring you more stories. Stay with us.
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0: Welcome back. Turning to the foreign scene, Iran Security Chief Mohsen Rezai says any state joining U.S. sanctions against Iran will be considered an enemy and in turn will target their interests in retaliation. U.S. President Donald Trump has reposted a map marking the Strait of Hormuz as new U.S. territory on his Truth Social account a day after he told a rally that he views the Strait as American territory. More than 100 ex-diplomats have signed a letter calling for the United Kingdom and France to jointly sanction Israel over its policies in the occupied Palestinian territories. According to Syria's Ministry of Foreign Affairs and Expatriates, an Israeli drone attack on a truck in the village of Beit Jin in southwestern Syria has resulted in several civilians being injured. Israeli forces have reportedly continued airstrikes and heavy artillery attacks across several areas of southern Lebanon, including firing phosphorus shells. Canada's Prime Minister Mark Carney has announced retaliatory tariffs on the United States after Washington imposed a 50% levy on $20 billion worth of Canadian goods. Carney, speaking in Ottawa on Saturday, said the new Canadian tariffs would target U.S. steel, dairy and electronics industries, among others, and take effect on September 8th. The announcement came after days of intense negotiations broke down late on Friday, worsening a delicate relationship between the longtime trade partners and allies. U.S. President Donald Trump's new tariffs hit sectors including wine, furniture, dairy products, cement, clothing, fishing rods, and hockey equipment, and cover some $20 billion worth of goods, or 5.5% of Canadian exports to the U.S. Trump responded to Carney's announcement saying Canada wants the benefits of being a state without being one. He claimed Canada had also charged U.S. farmers massive amounts of tariffs for years and added that that will be no more. Finally, sports news. Chidera Ejike has expressed his delight after helping Sevilla secure an impressive 3-1 victory over Tenmac Athletic Bilbao at the Estadio San Mamés on Saturday night. The visitors continue their impressive start to the new season with a commanding display against the Basque side. Atletico Bilbao were reduced to 10 men in the 11th minute after Yuri Berchiche was shown a straight red card. Also capitalized on the visitors' numerical advantage by opening the scoring for 4 minutes later. Ejike, who started the game on the bench, was introduced to the start of the second half and made an immediate impact for Sevilla. Just before we go, a recap of the headlines. Atiku Abubakar has asked FBI to release President Bola Tinubu's records. IGP Disu has warned Nigerian youths against allowing politicians to use them as instruments of violence. Tehran has warned neighbors against joining U.S. economic war. Ejike has expressed his excitement after helping Sevilla beat Atletico Bilbao. For more details on the news, visit our website on www.splashfm1055.com or simply follow us across all social media platforms. 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The news editor is Tunde Olawuwo, assisted by Ibukun Oluwa Ola. I am Amanda Douglas. Good afternoon and thank you for listening.
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2: My daughter! 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Where is my grandson?
1: Left for school a few minutes ago.
2: Oh? So he's not strong enough to go back to school. I knew giving him ORS would do the magic and stop the purging. I even brought some more for you to keep in your stock.
1: Thank you, Mama. The zinc tablets helped a great deal.
2: Zinc tablets?
1: Oh, yes. I gave the boy a fresh mixture of ORS as he was purging, and zinc tablets for 10 days, which stopped the diarrhea quicker.
2: I see.
1: Mommy. Yes. Bobo.
2: Are you okay?
3: Yes, Grandma. I only came back because I forgot my exercise book.
4: With diarrhea, ORS replaces the water lost, and zinc tablets for 10 days stops the diarrhea faster and makes children healthy. If symptoms persist, take your child to a hospital.
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0: 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Money go the entire hand. 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
0: 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We go tell you say you don't cash out. 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
0: 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And of course, as you go there, wait till that special call. We go tell you say you don't cash at it. 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

0: always an exciting time with you. It is always a very great time to discuss matters that concern our health, and today is not going to be any different. Hello to you. Hope you are having the best of the best Sunday ever. I'm here on the show where we have talks and chats and conversations that help you to prioritize your health. I am Tumi, and this is Health Check.
1: Health Check.
0: Today we're having a chat about our hair, our scalp, and our health. And I'm just going to title this particular show, The Science of Hair Health. So we are going to be getting to the roots of something about our hair and our scalp health. So this is beneficial for everyone. Either you wear your hair natural, either yours is relaxed, either yours is in locks, or yours is under protective styles. You should know that healthy hair is not just about the products that you buy. It is about understanding the science of your scalp and your hair shaft. And we will be breaking down expert advice from global authorities. Yes, it's not going to be my voice. It's the voice of authorities when it comes to hair care. And I'm going to be spotlighting authorities like the American Academy of Dermatology, AAD, alongside insights from Nigerian dermatologists, so that we can all, you know, together look at everyday care, protective styling, and a simple home test to determine your hair's porosity. We will get into that. Don't worry, we'll do it together. So let's start with the foundation now. And that is basically about washing, wash frequency, and scalp care. Something that we all grew up knowing is that when you wash your hair too often, it will strip away your hair's essential oils. Or they say that if your hair is afro textured, you should wash it as little as possible. So one thing that the AAD has said, and don't forget the AAD is the American Academy of Dermatology, they have said that how often you wash your hair will depend on your scalp's oil production. It depends heavily on your scalp's oil production and your hair type. Now I'm going to mention two types that I have here. The first one is the oily scalp or your straight hair. And if you have an oily scalp, you may need daily or every other day washing. If your own is afro textured or your own is curly, then the AAD recommends that you wash once a week or every 2 weeks. So you should know that overwashing coily textures can lead to dry, brittle strands, and this can cause your natural oil to take longer before it travels through the spiral shaft and to where it is supposed to be. And this particular message I'm going to be reading to you is from a Lagos-based dermatologist, that is Dr. Continuous Onuoha, and this doctor frequently highlights the overlooked local factor, which is the water quality. Now, you should know that hard water, common in many urban centers across our country, Nigeria, can leave mineral deposits in your hair shaft, and that mineral deposits can actually lead to dryness and buildup, and a number of other things. So it is always good for you to actually use a clarifying shampoo once a month and finishing your wash with clean filtered water, so that this can help you to notice a difference in your soft texture and in your retention. I hope that is clear. So we're trying to discuss and establish the common myth that says that if you wash your hair too much, it strips away your essential oils. So that's why we have two hair types, oily scalp or the coily hair or the afro textured scalp. So if you have the afro textured coily hair, then it means that you want to wash your hair once a week or every 2 weeks. But if your own is oily, then you might need an everyday washing. But if you need guidance, please, you need to talk to your own personal dermatologist. I'm believing that we all have people that we trust when it comes to hair care. Now, let's now move on to talk about how to test your hair's porosity. And porosity is basically your own hair to absorb and retain moisture. I think I had a conversation about porosity on this show a few years ago. Well, I was speaking to somebody who makes hair creams and hair products, and she was talking about how to test for porosity. But I'm going to, you know, say it again so that every one of us can also learn and know how we check our hair. So porosity, like I said, is simply your hair's ability to absorb and retain moisture, and this one is determined by the cuticle layer, that is the outer shingle-like layer of your hair shaft. Yes. So to test for porosity, it takes just 2 minutes, and it is called the float test. So what you're going to do, this first step is that you shed or pluck a clean strand of your hair. So you should do this after washing so that there's no product residue on your hair or, you know, too much oil and all of that. Now you now drop the hair strand into a glass of room temperature water. Step 3 will now be to wait for 2 to 4 minutes and watch where that strand of hair, watch where it sits. Number 1 result you will find is maybe the low porosity. And low porosity is if your hair strand floats on top, it means that your cuticles are tightly closed and water and products will bounce off of your hair easily. So how do you care for your low porosity hair? Use lightweight liquid-based moisturizers and mild heat, like warm towel or steamer, when conditioning your hair. This one means that you need to open your cuticles and let moisture in. Don't forget that low porosity means that your cuticles are tightly closed. And then when you use liquid-based moisturizers and mild heat, like a warm towel or a steamer, it will open the cuticles and let moisture into your hair. Number 2, if your own is medium or normal porosity, that means your strand of hair is floating in the middle of that temperature water in the glass, that room temperature water in the glass, then what it means is that your cuticles are balanced and your hair can easily absorb and retain moisture. How do you care for your hair like that? You will maintain normal washing and conditioning routines without heavy manipulation. Now the last on the list is about high porosity hair. So if your own hair is the high porosity hair, it means that your strand will sink to the bottom of the water quickly, and that means that your cuticles have gaps or high exposure, and that is often due to chemical processing, heat damage, or genetics. And it means that your hair definitely absorbs moisture fast, but it also loses the moisture just as quickly as it absorbs the moisture. Now your own care tip is that you use heavier creams, you use butter-based sealants like shea butter and deep conditioning treatments that are rich in protein to temporarily plug those gaps in your cuticle. I will need to go on a break, and when I come back, I will need to explain what the hair cuticle means so that we all understand what everything I've been saying actually means for our hair. Thank you for staying tuned. I'll be back.
2: Health check. 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

0: 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You're still listening to Splash 105.5 FM, and we are still having chat about our hair, how to care for our hair. And I talked about low porosity, mid porosity, and high porosity. If we have not forgotten, yes, we said we have the low porosity, medium or normal porosity, and high porosity, where low porosity means that your cuticles are tightly closed and water and products will bounce off your hair easily. And medium and normal means that your cuticles are balanced, your hair easily absorbs and retains moisture. And high porosity means that your cuticles have gaps or high exposure due to a number of things. Could be, you know, chemical processing, could be heat damage, and it could also be genetics. And it shows that your hair absorbs moisture very fast, but also loses it just as quickly. And I know that some people might not understand what cuticles mean. Now, the cuticle in your hair, what it does for you is basically, so let me start by explaining what the cuticle means. The hair cuticle is like the outer armor or the roof shingles of a single strand of hair. It is that outermost protective layer that is made of dead overlapping scale-like cells that point downward from your root to the tip of your hair, right? And what it does for your hair is that it just protects the core of your hair. It sheathes the inner part of your hair. It protects the cortex, and it also controls the moisture. It also creates shine and smoothness. If you need more details, you know, I need to read up on hair cuticle when it comes to protecting your hair and understanding your own porosity. But we need to now move on and talk about other things that will help our hair. Now, we will talk about protective styling, traction, alopecia, and local care. So we're talking hair care, we're talking scalp wellness, and we're talking porosity. So we've talked about how our hair can address moisture, right? Now we now need to talk about protective styles. So, well, in Nigeria, we know now, when it comes to protective hairstyles, braids, cornrows, weaves, and locks, these are wonderful for protecting strands from environmental wear and tear, especially in hot, dusty climates. However, Nigerian trichologists and global dermatologists also have raised a big red flag about traction alopecia. Now, all of these terms sound like terms that we are not familiar with, but when I break them down, they are things that we already know. But if we need to seek clarity, then we need to speak with our dermatologist. Now, traction alopecia is hair loss that is caused by repeated pulling on the hair follicles. And a doctor, Dr. Bridget Nardi, who's a consultant dermatologist, notes that hairline receding among young women is increasingly linked to overly tight Ghana weaving. Yeah, mudada. That is what we always say. Weaving, Ghana weaving, heavy extensions, and the tight ponytail pulls. So do not think that because you do not make your hair and you're a ponytail girly, that you're out of the woods. My sister, you're not. Now, let's talk about some of the protective styling and some dermatological guidelines that will help to, you know, achieve that safe protective styling, which is what we all are about. Number one, listen to pain. You know, there's something about our hair such that when we make our hair and it's painful or it's not painful, we feel like the hair will not be neat or it's not well done. So we want them to drag it well and tighten it well so that it lasts for 7 months in some cases, and some people a whole month, or some people like 7 weeks. Listen to pain. Pain is a sign that the tissue is being strained. So if you have a hairstyle on your head and it hurts, or it causes tiny white bumps along your hairline, my sister, that hair is too tight. You want to ask your stylist to loosen the tension immediately. Number two, don't leave your styles in for too long. I know that making hair is rather expensive these days, and for that, some people might feel like they want to keep their hair for too long, but don't leave your styles in for too long. Keep protective styles in for maximum 6 to 8 weeks. Beyond that, your hair begins to mat, and the weight of that matness can actually strain the roots. So you want to give your scalp a break. And that will also extend to taking a 1 or 2 week pause between heavy braided styles so that your hair follicles can recover from the last strain you have pulled them through. So that is something that we should bear in mind. If you have made Ghana weaving in the month of August, at least when you're losing the hair, give it time. A week and a half, 2 weeks before you make another Ghana weaving or braids this time around. So you want to give your scalp a break. Finally, you want to moisturize your scalp. Don't clog your scalp. Avoid heavy petroleum jellies directly on the scalp. This can actually clog your pores and trap sweat in your hair. So if anything, you can go for light scalp oils and antimicrobial sprays that contain tea tree or peppermint oil. These are names and terms that we already are familiar with. Just be closer to your dermatologist and ensure that you listen to your hair and you know what your hair needs at certain times. Let's go on another quick break. When I come back, there's so much I want to say, but we might just be wrapping up by discussing nutrition, scalp conditions, and maybe some medical warning signs. Okay, I'll be back.
1: Health check. Your health is

you for staying tuned, and I love that we are having a chat about the girlies today. This one is for the ladies and for the men, so that you know what your women mean when they say that they want to go make their hair and it takes a lot of time. Sometimes it takes time to take down the braids, to treat the hair and so many other things. But I'm not even here to defend the ladies. I'm here to speak to how we can maintain a healthy scalp when it comes to making our hair and keeping our scalp protected. Now, we're talking about nutrition, and we're talking about what happens inside the body, because you know that healthy hair actually starts from inside. It starts from within. And you should also know that hair cells are among the fastest growing cells in the human body, but they are non-essential to survival. And what this means, please pay attention, is the fact that when your body is actually low on nutrients, it will redirect the vitamins away from your hair to vital organs first. Now, let's take something from WHO. WHO says that iron deficiency anemia is one of the most common nutritional deficiencies globally, particularly among women. And iron deficiency is a major non-genetic cause of diffuse hair shedding. And if you want to prioritize some things for your hair to make your hair healthy and strong, you want your hair to look healthy and strong, the number one thing you want to include is protein. Hair strands are made of a protein called keratin. So ensure that your protein intake is very, very good. You know, eat your eggs, eat your fish, eat your beans, eat your chicken, eat your leafy greens. Yeah. Another class of food that should be a priority is iron and zinc. These are found in dark leafy vegetables, they are found in beef and legumes to promote follicular growth. Vitamin D is also essential, and this one will help to awaken dormant hair follicles. Now, when should you see a doctor? You should see a doctor when you start to experience severe itching and redness or painful sores on your scalp. You should see a doctor when you have sudden patchy hair loss. You should also see a doctor when you have permanent scarring on your head where your hair is supposed to be. Please skip home remedies. Skip those things that we say apply this and that. Try to go see a board certified dermatologist first. Early medical detection is key when it comes to follicular damage. Please, let's be very close to our dermatologist. Let's ask questions. There's really nothing we need that we cannot find when we ask questions about it. Please, our hair is also part of our health. As I wrap up today, I remind you that you should know your porosity. Try the float test today so that you can choose products that actually work for your strands. Protect your edges. Ensure that your protective hairstyles are very painless. Tightness does not mean durability. It actually means damage. Please eat well. Eat a balanced diet. Don't go and use food money to go and make hair. I beg. Eat very well. Nourish from within. When you eat a balanced diet that is rich in iron and protein, it will help you. Please. And we have to go now, please. But it's been really good having this chat with you about your hair and your scalp. Please ensure that all of what we've discussed here are prioritized when it comes to making our hair. What I'm going to be reiterating on the show is that listen to pain. If your hair is paining you, it's a sign of tissue strain. Please. If it's too tight, then open your mouth. Don't be like people that will be quiet when they are meant to tell their hairdressers that the hair really hurts them. Open your mouth and talk to your hairdresser. She's human. She will listen. And do not leave styles in for too long. Give your scalp a break and moisturize your scalp regularly. But in doing that, don't clog your scalp. I have to go now. The show returns next week Sunday, 3:30 p.m. Please enjoy the rest of your Sunday. I am Tumi. My producer is Shewa Kionla, and my sound manager is Tolu Adepamowo. Please enjoy the Sunday. Bye.

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Welcome to Osho 2026, the vote, the violence, and the verdict. I'm Luashin Omakinola, your host. On Saturday, August 15, 2026, Osho State went to the polls. For weeks, the election had been described as a battle for the soul of the state. For the incumbent, Ademola Adeleke, it was a referendum on his first term and a chance to secure another 4 years. For the All Progressives Congress candidate, Bola Oyebamiji, it was an opportunity to take Osho back from the Accord governor. For more than 2 million registered voters, it was something more fundamental, a chance to decide who governs them. But this was never just a story about two candidates or about more candidates. It was a story about power.

0: according to INEC record. But by election day, the political reality became much simpler. It was essentially a battle between the incumbent governor, Ademola Jackson Adeleke of the Accord, and the APC challenger, Bola Oyebamiji. A third name remained important in the conversation. The former Speaker of the Osun State House of Assembly, Najim Salam of the African Democratic Congress. But the numbers will eventually tell us a different story.
1: Our work speaks for itself. A lot of people have come down to Osun State, especially the state capital. They miss their way because of the transformation that we have accomplished. Is it an infrastructure that you are talking about? Where there is necessary, we build flyovers. Just yesterday, Ife, the cradle of Yoruba land, we went there to commission the dualized road that leads to the Palace of Oni. And of course, the dualized road and the bridge. All the major cities. Are you talking about Ila? We dualized it, which it has never happened in the history of Osun State. In terms of education, when we came in, our people in NECO or WAEC, they are 33 positions in Nigeria. And we thought, our administration, this is not acceptable. Today, I'm happy to tell you, in fact, fact check. We are number 7 today, and our target is number 7. Is it in agriculture, where we came in, they don't have what they will use materials to work? We said we're going to buy about 100, but we're going to break it down. And we bought about, 31 tractors, cut across, provide seedlings, provide whatever they need for the farmers, to work. In terms of health, our people are dying. Even the environment is not even conducive. The first thing I'm not a sitting governor. I go around myself to check it. I went around all our health centers. And before I came in, I heard the previous administration, Oyetola, got $20 million grant to fix all the health centers. And when I came, I said, what have they fixed? This is not acceptable. We started fixing. As of today, we have fixed and rehabilitated about 200, healthcare centers. We put boreholes, we put solar lights and beds, and everything is looking so beautiful, as if you are in America. Because see, I studied in America, I live in America, and I promised myself when I have the opportunity to cover my state, exactly what I'm going to do. Are you talking about the infrastructure? There are some roads that I visited, I went around, that have been abandoned for more than 45 years, some 35 years. I said it's not acceptable. I fix it. And I promise you that Osun State money will stay in Osun. And it's been happening. And you could see the economy is improving. It's trickling down. Because all the people that we hired to do all the jobs is here in Osun. And of course I've done, because I am the light. And when light comes, darkness vanishes. And that's what I've brought to Osun. I've done cut across Osun State. Not only building roads, I put solar lights, street lights, all over. At night, please, go around. Take Osun as a case study. Everywhere is lit up with solar light, making it beautiful. Our people.
2: My journey and my destiny, which I have a pact with, took me to Osun as the incoming governor of Osun State. My vision, I have said it all in my manifesto. Governance is about people. It's not about segments. It's not about an area. It's not about a city. It is not about a town. It's the entirety and the entire these are people of us that I want to serve. One, you can say that the welfare of our people in Osun is very paramount. The security is very important. These are the things that I want to bring on board. And we want to banish hunger and poverty. I want to invest seriously on agriculture, education, and health. Apart from that, our human asset is very important to us. I'm going to invest in the human asset. We are going to look at their welfare. We are going to increase their welfare. The training is very important. Capital development is very important. These are the all things that I'm bringing on board.
0: Both men enter the final days of the campaign confident. Adeleke spoke of continuity. Oyebanji spoke of change. One asks voters to judge his record. The other asks them to replace him, and hanging over the contest was a bigger political question. Was Osun ready to remain with Adeleke, or was the state ready to return to the APC? But long before the ballot was cast, there were warning signs. Political tensions had risen sharply in the state. Good Governance Africa documented an escalation in political tensions, violent incidents and vandalism in the run-up to the election. According to the Center for Journalism, Innovation and Development Conflict Tracker, at least 34 election-related violent incidents and 18 deaths have been recorded in Osun since May 2026. Those numbers require context. Not every death was necessarily caused by the election itself. Not every violent incident can automatically be attributed to one political party, but the pattern was enough to raise a serious question. Could Osun conduct a competitive election without violence determining who participated and who stayed away?
3: As I speak to you, at least 95% of the personnel we intend to use for this operation are already on ground, and deployment is ongoing. And we are going to cover all the whole local governments, all the whole towns, everywhere, villages. We are going to cover it. At least you will see 4 security personnel in each polling booth. That I can guarantee you.
4: Yeah, so civil society organizations involved in elections did pay a visit to the IG of police. In fact, we only reached out to the IG yesterday to request for this meeting because of the urgency, and we're very delighted that he responded. Within 24 hours, this meeting was held.
5: Great.
4: There were 3 reasons why we went to see the IG today. Mm-hmm. The first one was, when you look at the constellation of pre-election assessment report, mm-hmm. one thing is clear, that this election is not just tense but competitive, but the pre-election violence building to this election raises a huge source of concern. And we're very concerned because of the levels of political abductions, the killings, as you hear,
5: 34 so far,
4: out of 44 incidents from June last year till June this year. So we wanted to draw his attention to the fact that we're very worried about the state of security. Mm. The second issue that we went to also talk about was the strategic importance of the Osun elections. It's the last election before the 2027 election. So in this election, election security will be put to test.
5: Right.
4: And we urge them to ensure that the confidence of those in Osun and Nigerians is really built using this opportunity. And the last point that we raised was the issue around neutrality of the security agents, because there have been concerns. In the build-up to this election, we hosted a citizens' town hall. There were surveys that were conducted, and there were lots of concerns expressed with the neutrality of the security agencies. But one of the things the IG said was that it's against this background that the Commissioner of Police office was asked to step aside, and then a very experienced commissioner will be in charge of elections. Some of the things that came up today were quite heartwarming, and we heard some of the plans. But one thing is critical. Right. You know, just yesterday, President Tinubu issued a directive to EFCC
6: to unfreeze the
4: that action shouldn't have even taken place in the first place.
6: Right.
4: But the fact that the president responded in the manner that he did is a welcome development. And today we also called on the president to, in the same vein, issue a statement, you know, a strong, warmly worded statement to the security agencies to allow the process to go normally, to not interfere, you know, with the election the same way he did for EFCC. Because there are several concerns. There are individuals who think that they have access to federal might, who wants to instrumentalize security agencies to undermine the elections. The president has a unique opportunity, and I think that a strongly worded statement, but not just a statement calling on security agencies. He also needs to call people around him and say that anyone who thinks that, you know, because of access to federal might, you would
6: exploit and abuse such
4: that you would face the full wrath of the law. That's the kind of confidence that people want to see. Because as far as we're concerned, the people of Osun State are ready to vote, but they are concerned, you know, about certain factors.
0: The Father Moses story is germane to this story, as he threatened death on opposing parties in his constituency. Although he was invited by the police to give account of his words, but that's where he stopped. Maybe in the future, Father Nwosu will be made to answer for his call to kill. For voters, the fear was not abstract. Politics had become personal, and in some communities, the question was no longer simply, who will you vote for? It was, will you be safe enough to vote at all? Then there was money. Vote buying has become one of the most persistent problems in Nigerian elections. Osun 2026 was no exception. Reports before the election alleged that voters were being offered cash by political actors. Some reports put the amount being offered at between 10,000 and 20,000 naira. Some even got food items in place of cash. There were also allegations that voters' account details were being collected for payments. These were allegations and not proof that every voter or every party participated. But the allegations were serious enough to dominate the election conversation. And the social media was awash with different videos, optics that indicated that people were being induced towards the election. And this raises an uncomfortable question. When a voter accepts money, has a vote been bought? Or is a voter simply collecting what he believes politicians have already stolen from the public? The answer may depend on where you stand, but one thing is clear. When poverty becomes part of the electoral equation, democracy is no longer simply about political choice. It becomes a transaction. Then came Saturday morning. Voters began arriving at polling units. Some came early, some waited, some complained about delays. Others simply wanted to cast their ballot and go home. At the center of the process was technology. The bimodal voter accreditation system, BVAS, was expected to authenticate voters and strengthen the integrity of accreditation. And the INEC result viewing portal was expected to give Nigerians greater visibility into the results coming from polling units. But technology does not eliminate human beings from elections. Machines can fail. Networks can fail. Officials can make mistakes. And political actors can still attempt to manipulate the process. That tension will remain part of the Osun story. Then, one of the most important moments in an election, the polling unit's doors closed, the talking stopped, and the numbers began. The results move from polling units to wards, from wards to local government collation centers, and eventually to the state collation center in Oshogbo. And as the figures accumulated, one thing became increasingly clear: Adeleke was ahead. But the election was not decided by one spectacular landslide. It was decided by the accumulation of thousands of voters across Osun State. Now, forget the political speeches, forget the slogans, follow the numbers. INEC recorded 1,010,684 accredited voters. There were 1,005,800 total votes cast. Of those, 985,079 were valid votes and 207 were rejected. And here is the returning officer for that election in Osun.
7: Hereby certify that I am the returning officer for the 2026 Osun State Governorship election held on the 15th day of August, 2026. The election was contested. The candidates received the following votes: Adeleke Ademola Jackson Nurudin, Party A, 511067, 511,067. Olariwaju Fariloye, AA, 2,308. Esa Olajide, AAC, 1,458. 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Francis Olubenga Ajala, SDP, 155, 155. 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Adesui John Olufemi, ZLP, 2482, 2482. For that, the Adeleke Ademola Jackson Nurudin of Accord Party haven't satisfied the requirement of the law, is hereby declared the winner and is returned elected. Signed by the returning officer, my signature.
0: As you've heard, the final result, Ademola Adeleke, 511,067 votes. Bola Oyebamiji, 444,815 votes. Najim Salam, 17,180 votes. Adeleke's winning margin, 66,252 votes. In percentage terms, Adeleke took about 51.9% of the valid vote, while Oyebamiji took around 45.2% of the entire valid votes. So this was not a political wipeout. It was a decisive victory, but also a highly competitive election. And then there is another number. Adeleke won 19 of Osun's 30 local government areas. Oyebamiji won the remaining 11. So where exactly was this election won? Was it in Adeleke's traditional strongholds? Was it in areas where the governor expanded his support? Was it because APC failed to dominate his own territory? Was it simply that Adeleke accumulated enough votes in enough places to make the difference?

0: I feel great. First of all, I thank the God Almighty for what has happened today. It's a victory for democracy in Nigeria.
1: Mr. Governor, what does this victory mean for the people of Ashanti?
0: That is what I'm saying. A victory for democracy. A victory for Osun people that stood by me, that say, Imole, you have done a lot for us. You have given us the dividend of democracy in terms of infrastructure, improving our education, agriculture, and so forth. So this is the Osun people saying thank you, Mr. Governor. That's why they, you know.
1: In the next 4 years, how do you repay that thank you back?
0: I will repay that thank you back to making sure that I have a vision. My vision is to make sure Osun State move from civil service state to industrial state. And make sure all cut across Osun State, I mean, development is on. I love you, Osun State. I love you.
1: I love your cool country.
0: Yes, this is no veto, no vanquish. I want them to come over. And I'm expecting Oyebanji to even pick as a civilized person to call me and congratulate me. And of course, I want to seize the opportunity to thank Mr. President. Mr. President has called me and he has congratulated me. And thank you, Mr. President, for making sure democracy lives on because we fought for it. Mr. President.
1: Mr. Governor, did you ever fear? Did you ever express a fear at any time that this victory will not come to
0: you? No. You know, I have an answer to that. I have a God who never fears. I have a God.
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0: Let this August be your season of harvest. 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Left, right, center. Money go the entire hand. 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
0: 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Shorty cashier. Multicast, yeah.

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7: To understand Osun 2026, you have to look backwards. 4 years earlier, Adeleke won 2022 governorship election as a PDP candidate with 403,371 votes. In 2026, now running under the Accord banner, he secured 511,067 votes. That's an increase of more than 107,000 votes. The question is not merely why did Adeleke win? The better question should be, why did Adeleke increase his vote total? Was it performance, incumbency, personality, or campaign machinery? Was it the weakness of the opposition, or did voters simply decide that they preferred the governor they already knew?
8: Osun State will be a reference point to other states, and it happened. So I've been tested and trusted. So that is why I'm not, you know, surprised that the Osun people came out en masse. And here you go, and you know, I mean, they gave me the second, you know, second time to govern them. Let me first of all say this: my vision for Osun State is to I always hear Osun State is a civil service state. My vision is to make sure that Osun State move from being a civil service state to industrial, state. So that's my vision for Osun State, and of course, continuity for what I've done. We have our blueprint, and then we're just going to open it and then start developing Osun State all over. As I'm talking to you right now, Osun State is now a reference point. I'm going to encourage women to have some women in my cabinet, so I will continue. And of course, the youth too, I will continue. And I want to tell Osun State, this is democracy. And some people, they will vote for you, and some people will not vote for you. That's what you call democracy. As long as I'm the governor of Osun State, I'm the governor for all, both all parties. So please come around, give me your ideas so that we can join hands together and move Osun State forward.
7: There is another way to read the numbers. Bola Oyebamiji did not disappear. He won 11 local government areas and polled 444,815 votes. That is a substantial vote, but it was not enough. So the post-election question for the APC is not simply why did we lose? It is why did we win 11 local government areas and still lose the state by 66,252 votes? Did APC support become too concentrated? Did Adeleke build wider support across the state? Did the APC campaign fail to convert its local strength into statewide advantage? And what role did national political environment play on this election? For Nigeria's electoral system, the Osun election was bigger than Osun itself. It was a test of the machinery that will increasingly define the country's elections. BVAS, electronic transmission, IREV, digital visibility, and public confidence. Yaga Africa has described INEC and the security agencies as having largely passed the electoral integrity test in Osun. But the organization has also called for a comprehensive post-election audit of BVAS and stronger security reforms ahead of 2027. That distinction matters because an election can be successful and still reveal weaknesses. The question for INEC is therefore not simply did the election work, it is what failed, even if the election ultimately produced a credible result. And that is the question that must be answered before 2027. So, did democracy win in Osun? The answer depends on what you mean by democracy. A democracy means that citizens voted and a winner emerged? The answer is yes. A democracy means that the outcome reflected the will of voters. The final numbers provide evidence of a clear result. But democracy is bigger than the environment of a winner. What about those who were intimidated? What about voters who were induced? What about the communities affected by violence? What about technical problems? What about those who could not participate? And what about the political culture that allows elections to become battles over money, power, and survival? An election does not become democratic merely because ballots are counted. The process matters. The environment matters. The security matters. The credibility of the institutions matters. And ultimately, the behavior of the politicians matters. Away from the politicians, away from the coalition center, away from television studios or radio, what did ordinary voters actually want? Well, the answer is right there on the street. Ademola Adeleke has won another 4 years. But victory is now the easy part. The harder part begins after the celebration. The governor has to govern the people who voted for him and the people who voted against him. He has to turn campaign promises into policy. He has to address concerns about security, jobs, education, healthcare, infrastructure, the economy, and perhaps most importantly, must demonstrate that the confidence expressed through the ballot box was not misplaced, because every electoral victory creates an obligation. The winner inherits the mandate, but he also inherits the expectations. Osun has voted, the ballots have been counted, the result has been declared. Ademola Jackson Nurudin Adeleke will remain governor for another 4 years. But the real story of Osun 2026 is bigger than one man's victory. It is the story of a state that went through a fiercely contested election amid political tension, violence, allegations of vote buying, technological questions, and a determined struggle for political power. It is also the story of voters who turned out and made a choice. The president engaging Ademola Adeleke when he visited him, said that much. For the politicians, Osun offers a lesson. Elections are won constituency by constituency. I hope you got that. For INEC, it offers another technology can improve elections, but technology alone cannot create trust. For security agencies, an election cannot be free if citizens are afraid to participate. And for my dear voters, a ballot is not the end of democracy. It is actually the beginning of accountability. And perhaps that is the most important question after Osun 2026. Not simply who won, but what did the people win? Did they win better representation, better governance, greater confidence in elections, or did Nigeria simply conduct another election, declare another winner, and just moved on? The voters have spoken. Now, the government must listen. And this has been Insight with Oluwaseun Omoakinyola. As Osun 2026, the vote, the violence, and the verdict. And I thank you for listening.
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0: start with that amazing song, Let Me Love You Now. 5 minutes gone past five, and of course you're listening to Splash 105.5. Let Me Love You Now. Let me sit with you at the same table and have conversations that have to do with the family, like we do every Sunday by 5 p.m. Welcome to Family Matters. In case you're listening to Family Matters for the first time, I am Ibukun Lua Olagunji, but you can call me Oma Jua. This is not just a show. Every Sunday by 5 p.m., we sit at the same table. We have conversations that have to do with the family. We rub minds together, and whoever has come to the fore, we let that person know how best we think they can handle whatever situation they may have found themselves in. Basically, a tease of family meeting. We dissect the issues layers after layers, because beyond advising the person that may have come to the fore, as a family, we all have to be able to pick one or two lessons on the show. And as we dissect the main issue for the day, if you are going through something, you have something that you've been facing, you need advice when it comes to this issue, or you need help with something, once you call in, all you have to do to indicate that is say that you have anonymous confession. Once you say you have anonymous confession, I know not to ask for your name, where you're calling from, because I do not need that. I just want you to know that you have a family that you can come to here every Sunday by 5 p.m. Help is readily available. All you have to do is to speak up. The issue for the day is already on Facebook, Splash FM 105.5 Ibadan. I'm live right there as well. You can join the conversation right there. We're checking out the issue of this woman. We're seeing that her husband said not under his roof will she resume at the job that she just got. And that has left her in a dilemma. And just thinking about the core of companionship, the core of marriage in itself, and of course the issue that we'll be checking out this evening, let's talk about finances. I mean, you're listening right now. If money were not a problem, would you want your wife to be a full-time housewife? And if you are a woman, if money were not the problem, would you happily choose to be a full-time housewife? Is there a guarantee that you would want, something that you have to be assured of for you to agree to be a full-time housewife? Are there benefits to being a full-time housewife? Or are there more harms than benefits to being a full-time housewife? Do you think that a woman should ideally, in the real sense of it, be a full-time housewife? And if you think so, why? Why do you think so? Can a woman be financially dependent on her husband without feeling or becoming powerless or even abused? What are your thoughts? Let's have that conversation together this evening. Let's get right to the issue that we'll be talking about this evening. This woman is saying her husband said not under his roof would she resume. Let me take that again. She's saying her husband said not under his roof will she resume at the job that she just got, and she's seeking advice. She's saying that her husband and she have been married for 7 years and they are blessed with 2 children. When they got married, the husband asked that she stays back at home to take care of the kids while he caters for them financially. She said she was against this at first, but when it looks like it was going to become a big issue, she had to agree to it. But since late 2023, things have been tough for them. School fees, cost of feeding, house rent and more have gone up, and the husband gets angry easily at any request for money or increase in how much he gives to them to buy things that the family needs. So towards the end of last year, she said she started secretly searching for a job with the hope of surprising him with it. She said she thought that would at least take some burden off of him. When she finally got the job a few days ago, and she is to resume September 1st. When she told her husband about the good news, the man was so angry. He said she is ungrateful and questioned if she thinks he's not man enough. She said that the man said, not under his roof will she start that job. She says she has since been begging him, but he's still adamant. She's questioning, should she go ahead and resume at the job or stay away? Could a husband really send her packing? Why does he want her to not work? Why does he not want her to support their family financially? What can she do? Will she please advisor. And that's the issue that we're checking out this evening. Tell you mentioned Derek Wamowa, Lori Eto, Family Matters. A man low edit one, see one, no, lati dasi to. Tell you, I feel that's it to a little edit what we're lati so quickly. By the routine, Nipparota and Yewu, Ni, Rule Ye. Arota and Yewu, Arabi may ye only pay your consort pay, shut on Sherry. Only pay on will lay show, Tom Bashifer J. Ya won. Only come out wo, only you want your con, shake beya wouldn't be a do major saying, along there, your major jinky. I want. I think by time one shake beya woo, only your or con so phone, you pay, con joko silly, co ma told you I want my co ma she shemo. Only key or ma will worry, pay on mamma loma, she shall my go while if you want to my feet told you a be one. 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And that's the issue that we're checking out this evening. You can call any of the studio lines, 0706-949-3000, 0706-949-3000, or 0809-155-1055, 0809-155-1055. What angle can you see this issue from? And like I do say, no matter how simple issues may seem on the surface, there are usually layers embedded, in such issues. So what angle can you see this from? What would you say is the next best step for this woman? I mean, they've been married for 7 years. They have 2 kids. And now there's the possibility of her losing her marriage if care is not taken. Hello, good evening.
1: Hello, good evening.
0: Good evening. You have to move away from your radio. What's your name and where are you calling from?
1: I'm calling from Soka.
0: What's your name, sir?
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0: Welcome, Ashwaju.
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0: Mungboi, Mabam.
1: Charity, bring here to buy only pets or quests. 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
0: all right e se pupo oni ti oko oni ti oko o ba gba ko ma lo. What are your thoughts? It's saying that if the husband does not agree, she shouldn't try to you know, resume at the job, because she might lose her marriage, really. And it was saying that men of these days do not give as much grace as one would think. Hello, good evening.
2: Hello, good evening.
0: Good evening. What's your name and where are you calling from?
2: My name is Allah. I'm calling from Ikoyi.
0: Welcome.
2: Yeah. It's a big request. Would you see our like that? But the governor's wife office, likewise the same thing like president's wife office.
0: The first lady's office.
2: So, there's nothing big that is big. She said, that my own advice to that lady is that go for a joke, reason, just the every joke, she said, point one. About you are for reason, so. Over days on the salary pay at the end of the month, I'm a full in the buying because only a man now was happening to spend on a captain. So, you get your quemo now. But what I've done for quemo, what I do your quemo, only a man in the room, we have 100,000 and no more solution, you know, we have 50,000 and no more solution, you know, so I said you could send. Oh, because I've been on soccer.
0: Okay, so he was saying that she has to obey the husband, and then he was saying that maybe it will give her allowances. But I can't but question a woman that is already complaining that the man cannot even cover the expenses that they have to cover, the things that they have to cover, they are struggling to cover it. And that was one of the things that fueled her to step out and say, you know what, as a woman, let me try to find a job. Let me try to complement what my husband is doing. Can such a man now afford to give allowance for a woman to say, for a woman to feel secure and say, okay, take 100,000, take this amount of money every month so that you have something in your account as well. But then what are your thoughts? Hello, good evening.
3: Good evening.
0: Good evening, sir. What's your name and where are you calling from?
3: My name is Olalebo from Modaika.
0: Welcome. Good to have you.
4: Thank you. Sherry. Sherry, you have a name.
0: Ọmọ orílẹ̀-èdè Nàìjíríà ṣàní wọn.
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0: Didi Oluje Daniel on Facebook says that's what the society thinks a woman should do, and then there is practicality and common sense. The family needs that your job to lessen the burden. Speak to him in a loving, calm and feminine way to convince him, but you need to take that job. If he sent you packing, that's fine. It was going to be another issue anyway, if not this one. Didi Olu is saying that if the marriage is going to end just because of this, then it might as well end. Do you think that this in itself is worthy of a marriage ending? Say that it took so pe okay o to ba ye pe o gba kin sise o kin kokun le ka ma wu ka nka lu sha ma ba ti e lo kun ka lu ku ma lo ni lo ti so ti de beyin to ti de korita yen kile royin. Now Let's go to where the issue actually started from. She said that she kicked against being asked by the husband to be a full-time housewife, but she later had to agree to it to avoid a big issue. Do you think that that was the first mistake that she made in itself? Was it wrong for her as a wife to trust that her husband would care for the home like he had promised and resign her job, become a full-time housewife? Do you think that that was the first mistake that she did in itself? And she said that since late 2023, things have become tough. I would want to say that would imply that before then, things were good. The husband was able to cover the things that he needed. And, you know, it also has me thinking, when couples have agreements such as this, can't situations warrant a review of such an arrangement or an agreement? Or once a couple makes an agreement, you just have to say, do you remember that we have this agreement? Nothing can change it. Because in this case that we're checking out this evening, she said things became tough for them around late 2023. Which, like I said, we implied that things were easier prior to that and the husband could confidently cover their experiences. But as a Nigerian, I can guess some of the factors that may have contributed to this change that she's talking about. I can think about the economic hardship in the country, the kids that they have, families, the evolution of individual needs, the things that you needed yesterday and all the things that you would need today. Talk less of the things that you needed before 2023 and now in 2026. Now, according to her, whenever she asks for extra money, asks for more than she used to ask for, the husband gets angry or unnecessary, and one could infer that it could be out of pressure, him feeling so much weight on his neck. So a woman that is supposed to be the nurturer, we talk about how, the wife is a helpmate. Was she wrong to want to help in this case? Or does the man feel unappreciated by this? And could it be maybe the way she went about it? Or do you think that she was wrong to have offered this help in itself? Like I said, there are still more layers for us to peel on the show. What angle can you see this issue from? 0706-949-3000. 0706-949-3000, or you call 0809-155-1055. Hello, good evening.
5: Yeah, good evening. My name is Mr. Joseph from Badon here.
0: Welcome, Mr. Joseph.
5: Yeah, I'm here, okay, so can I talk about a marriage here? Oh, yeah, can you be able to take a call back with my sister? Oye kan ti jomo
0: bo ko mo poro ma da bayi o ni ko to di 2023 pe awon se amo ba se ma won se ma yi mo ko kin kanra awon ma to ju na
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0: All right, thank you so much. Oh, to hear me, Mulero Pe, oh no, but I'm so sure she heard that as well. I mean, it was raising the questions as to what would cater for the kids, how would the kids actually fare when she starts the job or if she starts the job. That's a valid angle. But even if that was the concern of the husband, shouldn't he have found a way to say it in itself? But at the same time, trying to play the devil's advocate, I'm thinking about the possibility of the husband feeling betrayed. I'm just saying, a possible angle. Do you think that that's an angle that we can explore? Because we've talked about the pressure in itself, and the wife herself talked about how they had an agreement. They had an agreement that you are going to sit at home, I'll be the one to go to work, cater for the home financially. And she went behind the husband's back to apply for the job, do the screening, do whatever it is that it took her to get the job. And the husband did not even know about all the processes. She didn't say anything until she got that job. Can we explore the possibility of the husband feeling betrayed in itself? Or could it really be that the husband would rather face all the pressure, all the whatever it is that comes with shouldering all the financial responsibilities? What are your thoughts? Hello, good evening.
6: Good evening. My name is
0: Your name is what?
6: Shion from Boluwaki.
0: Welcome, Shion.
6: Okay. Number one, I want to ask on where the past caller spoke. About where they keep the children. They are not the only couple that the husband and wife are working in the world. Those that have been working, there is a way they have been doing their children, and they have given back. So that one, they can learn from other people. There are examples that are bound all over the world. So that one is not an issue now. Now, let me now come to the issue you raised. Before I advise the couple, this is a lesson too for intending couples. Before you go into marriage, there are some issues that should have been resolved. You should do a lot of discussion. If those issues are not resolved before marriage, they are going to become problems inside the marriage. Now, the issue of working is a very, very important issue now. And let me be frank with you, I'm an example. If you want to live long as, live long as a man, your wife must work. There's no Okunrimeta in Nigeria today. You can't. If a woman dumps the bukata on you, you can't handle it. How much are you collecting? Especially if you're a salary earner. How much are they paying? How much are they going to pay you? Now, the issue from the story you have said now, the woman has started experiencing the pressure of that, of taking care of the home from that man. So what I would advise the woman now is to get somebody that the man respects, that she will report to maybe a church, if they are Christian, I don't know if they are Christians or Muslims, maybe they are church pastor or imam or somebody in the family that they can discuss with. Because it is certain from the story that the man can no longer take care of that responsibility. That's why is getting angry easily now. Then, during that discussion, it will be agreed what the man will be putting that, and I'm sure the man won't even be able to fulfill that, to put a specific amount that will take care of the home down. So they will have to work it out. The woman will have to work. Otherwise, the marriage will still break. Because it takes a time, the woman will not be able to cope with what is putting down, and it will continue causing crisis until the marriage breaks up. So they should resolve it now. If it's going to break, let it break now. If they are going to resolve it, let it resolve it. But I know the woman, the man just texting the woman. It's not as if she really wants the marriage to break. I think you understand. So the issue is they should have somebody that the man respects, and they will discuss it.
0: I got that.
6: But nowadays, so if your wife is not working, you will not live long as a man. And there will be peace for you when your wife is working, because you won't be everything. Thank you very much.
0: Thank you so much. I'm so sure that she heard that as well. What are your thoughts? I'm live on Facebook, Splash FM 105.5 Ibadan. You can join the conversation right there as well. Yinka Olaiwola says, "Happy Sunday, madam. I think he meant the man doesn't like himself. The woman must work because of future. May God forbid if God called the husband, that woman will suffer." Yinka Olaiwola says they should sit down and settle it amicably. What if the man lost his job? How are they going to maintain the house? Adeboje Yusuf Oladimeji, thank you so much. Okoli Chimeze Ogochukwu has a lengthy one, but I have to go on a commercial break. And when I come back, I'll take more. And of course, the conversation continues.
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10: 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This is Two Family Matters on Splash 105.5, and we are still checking out the issue for the day. 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The full story is on Facebook. Well, let me do a quick run through in case you just tuned in. Today, we're checking out the issue of this woman who is saying that her husband said not under his roof will she resume the job that she just got. She's saying that she and her husband have been married for 7 years and they are blessed with two children. When they got married, the husband asked that she stays back at home to take care of the kids while he caters for them financially. She was initially against this, but when it looks like it was going to become a big issue, she agreed to it. But since late 2023, things have been tough for them. School fees, cost of feeding, house rent, and more have gone up. Her husband gets angry easily at any request for money or increase in how much he gives them to buy things that the family needs. So she said towards the end of last year, she secretly started searching for a job with the hope of surprising the husband with it. She said she thought that that would at least take some burden off of him. She finally got the job a few days ago and she's to resume September 1st. When she told the husband about the good news, the man got angry and said she's ungrateful, questioned if she thinks that he's not man enough. Now, the man is saying that not under his roof will she start the job. She says she has since been begging the man, but he's still adamant. She's questioning, should she go ahead and resume at the job or stay away? Could the man really send her parking? Why does he want her not to work? Why does he not want her to support their family financially? What can she do? Will she please advise her? And that's the issue right there. What are your thoughts? Okoli Chimeze Ugochukwu says, marriage should be a partnership, not a contest over who earns money. Your desire to work because the family is facing financial pressure does not necessarily mean you think your husband is incapable or that you are ungrateful. However, because he previously agreed to stay at home, your decision to secretly search for a job may have made him feel excluded and threatened. Don't keep begging or turning it into a battle. Calmly explain that your intention is to support the family, not complete or compete with or replace him. Ask him specifically why he's strongly opposed to you working. Is it child care, fear of losing control, concern about the job, or wounded pride? Listen carefully and suggest practical solutions. If he still refuses every form of discussion, consider involving a trusted natural elder, counselor, or religious leader. Do not make a hasty decision to abandon the job or the marriage under pressure. Also, threats to send you away should be taken seriously, and you should ensure you have emotional and practical support. The goal should be understanding and partnership, not winning an argument. Hello, good evening.
11: Hello.
10: Welcome, my brother. Happy Sunday.
11: Same to you. The situation at hand will get to a breaking point, and it will still break the marriage. So this is just a time bomb, and the husband is not seeing clearly. And the rigidity is not good. The husband is too rigid. He's not opening his eyes to the change in the economic power. The economic power he had now is not the same as what he has now. And you could just push your wife to cheat. Yes, that's another area he's not looking at. You keep your wife at home, you're not giving her what she needs. She will look out there somehow. The temptation will come because she's telling you, you're not paying attention to her. You're not giving her a listening ear. You're not making her understand that there's too much pressure on the home needs. Then, two, I want to suggest to her that, look, if after sitting your husband down and after doing everything you can and he's still not listening to you, then find a way to make certain things in at home feel uncomfortable too. For instance, you might want to cook and the meal is not nutritious enough. Maybe there's no meat or there's no pomo. Let him understand that the money you give is not enough. If you want your children to look good and they're not looking too good, you can deliberately do that so that you call his attention to that. And if by that he still insists that you should stay at home, then the choice now is yours, whether you want to continue the marriage or not, because I want to blame you partly, because why you get married to him? If you had known that this is the kind of man he is to put you at home, I'm sure you wouldn't have bothered to get married to him. Mm-hmm. So that's my suggestion. Make life unbearable for him at home and let that attention come back to him.
10: Thank you so much. Isa is saying, you know, some strategy we heard it loud and clear. What are your thoughts about what he just talked about? What are your thoughts about the entire issue in itself? Well, another thing that Campbell think about is, could it be about the kind of job that she got? Is that an angle that we can explore as well? I mean, what's the job about in itself? Has she told him what the job is about? How flexible it is? Could it be how demanding of a time the job would be in itself? Or could it just be what she's talking about? The fact that she wants to go back to work? Or could it be one of the things that I mentioned earlier? The fact that she went behind his back to go search for this job, even though the intention behind it is actually noble. I mean, are there men who would rather have their family managed, hardly be able to cater for themselves, rather than have their wife work, earn an income, and be able to support in itself? Is there something that emasculates a man when you have a woman that's able to complement what you're able to bring to the table? I thought they say that one shall chase 1,000 and two shall chase 10,000. But then what are your thoughts this evening? The Melody John says, let him know a little drop of water make an ocean. Complimenting his effort in the family goes a long way. Talk to an elderly who could speak with him and possibly he can change his mind. Olutokwe Odejayi says, let elderly, reasonable people advise your husband on the need for you to work to support the family. Don't resume the work without his consent. If he sent you packing, it would not be easy and people will blame you for disobeying your husband. Good luck to you. Colade Steven says, reach out to people that can talk to him and they will understand. Don't prove stubborn to him. Make him realize the advantage and ask him if there's any reason he doesn't want you to work. Abdurrahman Ademoye says, anticipating. I think that was before the show. Isaac Willis says, this is largely unfair. Why would your hubby object to you assisting in running the home? So he's ready to bear the pressure while things continue to get worse. You need to sit him down and call his attention to the worsening situation and decide when to close from work and how to consider the kids' protection. He's claiming he's man enough, yet he can't meet the home needs. That's too bad. Lastly, you have a share of the blame of deciding to marry him when you knew his stand. Hello, good evening.
12: Good evening, my sister. How are you?
10: I'm fine, my brother. What's your name and where are you calling from?
12: My name is Atolaji Tawan from Elebu.
10: Welcome, sir.
12: We are from your analysis, ma'am.
10: Mm-hmm.
12: It is simple. The man is objecting to it because the woman went behind without his consent. In this situation, the man has made his mind clear from the beginning. So the intention is good, but the way to eat it is a bit somehow questionable. The man that has given her the instruction from the beginning, he please turn around before the woman went ahead to look for God, is to speak the consent of the husband. So the man is the head of the family. and two cannot work together except they are in agreement. The first thing for the job is to accept the consent, the permission of the husband. There is no surprise in it because the man will be feeling that maybe he's having something or some new relationship with other people that they have went ahead to take such decision without his consent. And that is the main reason. The man will have been honorably accepted if they are in agreement that if you go and look for a job. That is not a surprise. The only thing she should do, I will advise her to do now is to beg her for the way she went about it. That she didn't meant it that way. Let the husband know that she does not have any hidden agenda. The man is thinking that the wife has an hidden agenda. Or maybe he is having an affair with those people that help her to secure jobs.
10: All right, I got that. Thank you so much.
12: So, yes, ma'am. That is my condition, ma'am.
10: Thank you so much, sir. I'm so sure that she heard that. He's emphasizing the possibility of the man feeling begrudged by the fact that she went behind his back. Do you agree with what he said? But then, is a man even justified to feel angry or betrayed with him being in the dark throughout the process? When because don't let us forget that she said it was the one that asked that she stay home. When he wanted to become an issue was when she had no choice but to agree. Is he even justified to feel angry and betrayed by the fact that she even went behind his back? And one of the things that stood out for me when she was speaking was where she said the man questioned if she thinks he is not man enough. Is there anything that one would say challenges a man's manhood? A lot of these that we're talking about today, challenges a man's authority as a head of the home. Is there anything that emasculates a man in everything that she has said? What are your thoughts? Because I talk about how it's not just about advising the person that has come to the fore. We all have to be able to pick one or two lessons on the show. Hello, good evening.
12: Hello.
10: Are you there?
12: Yeah. Hello.
10: I can hear you. Good evening. Hello. Okay, please try to call back 0706-949-3000. 0706-949-3000 or 0809-155-1055. Rafiat Aderonke Adetunji says, talk to family elders to help you beg him more, but if you refuse, get prepared to face your fear, because that kind of man is narcissistic husband. They sabotage freedom and independence of women to make them suffer. Do you agree with that this man has narcissistic trait or tendencies? Hello, good evening.
13: Yeah, good evening.
10: Good evening. What's your name and where are you calling from?
13: I'm calling from Vancouver.
10: You have to speak up, my brother, so that we can hear you clearly.
13: Oh, okay. This is Abdul Wale calling from Vancouver.
10: Welcome.
13: Yeah, I'll confirm what you discussed. To be better, if you can keep the possibility from people that are relative to the husband, you must avoid as much as possible not to pick up the act because it makes them real. I mean, it's not in our interest. The interest of the children. So, best thing is to just get somebody, maybe a brother, a brother, parent, somebody like that, that you know, that you know that you can speak to them now. Then the baby to tell the reason why the man is not fighting. Okay, it may even be comforting her, and it's making him not to want to, not want to write to work. So at least, Just
10: All right, thank you so much for that. I'm so sure she had that as well. Olani Olawale Musa says, you made a mistake in the first place for sacrificing yourself at the beginning of your marriage. Your parents didn't train you in school to become someone full-time housewife in the future. Please, you choose yourself now. And he puts now in caps lock. Ajimati Sunday Michael says, to me, the mistake you made was to look for the job secretly. It will look like you're hiding a lot. However, you can ask that parent to talk to him to allow you to work in order to support the family. Please do not force yourself on him on this issue for the sake of your kids. God bless your home. Olani Olawale Moses replied and said, that's a selfish reason coming from a masculine angle. Okay, thank you so much for that. I'm so sure that she heard that as well. What are your thoughts about the issue? There are still definitely more layers to peel. And as much as we've talked about different angles, another angle that I'm thinking about is there possibility of ego somewhere around here? Is there possibility of a need for control, financial control to be specific, in these angle? I mean, what are the possible reasons why a man will be so adamant that my wife is not going to resume at the job that she just got? What are the possible reasons? Because the man didn't give any reason. He just said, not under my roof would you resume at that job. Could it be that, or could it be that he genuinely believes that the children now needs care by the woman that has to stay at home, as one of the reasons that was given when this agreement, you know, was done in the first instance? I mean, how would you... Let's try to play devil's advocate one more time. I'm just thinking, as a woman, how a woman will feel if the husband comes to her and says, you know what, my wife, I've gone to take a secret loan now. And because I thought that it's going to help the family. Won't the wife also wonder why the husband probably didn't discuss it with her before doing that? You know, I'm just trying to think about the possible reasons, the possible rationality that the husband can have when it comes to these stance that he has that is not ready to change. But then, despite the fact that we've talked about all these angles, there are still those poking questions. Can the husband really send her packing because of these reasons? Should she resume at that job, or she should just forfeit the job? What are your thoughts? Hello, good evening.
14: Good evening, ma. I'm Samuel calling back.
10: Welcome.
14: Yeah, a man is big with ego. But on this matter, ma, I'm a man. There are things that, if they are secrecy from the beginning, it will call for serious attention. This woman has been cooking for 7 years. If there is any need for her to go look for job, the best way to eat that will bring peace to the family as a wife to a man, if she should not discuss with her husband.
10: But she said she wanted it to be a surprise. So you wanted...
14: I'm telling you, such surprise is questionable, is suspicious. The man is thinking that maybe she's having secret affairs. Maybe she has connections she did not... The man is defending his marriage. Mm-hmm. She don't want to lose her wife. Sorry, his wife, rather. So there is nothing big. The only option I think will work is to seek the consent of the husband. If the husband insists that she should not go, she should not resume the job, let her discuss with her husband. Let her husband look for a job for her.
10: All right. I got that. Thank you so much.
14: All right, ma.
10: All right, sir. I'm so sure she heard that. He even brought in different angle. The suspicions that the husband may have as to her getting the job. Maybe there's an affair going somewhere and she needs a front. That's why she's saying that she suddenly has a job. That's an angle that we've not explored. Do you agree with that? Do you think that that's a possibility? Patrick Jones, thank you for joining on Facebook. I have to start packing my bag. And you know, one of the things that I emphasize on the show is how marriage is fundamentally partnership. As much as I know that some will argue that, but largely people will agree that marriage is about partnership. Two people being able to come together, speak the same language and making it work. I mean, partners have to be open to adapting the agreements that they may have had to whatever time and the changes that happen in their lived realities. That's what I would start by. That's what I would start with when it comes to what I would say. 2019 is not 2026. And being that there was an agreement for the wife to be a full-time housewife, I agree that she was wrong for secretly searching for a job, whatever the intention may be, which is according to her, for her to be able to take some burden off the husband, because that can be interpreted as a betrayal. Or like the husband said, him thinking that, oh, maybe she thinks I'm not man enough in itself. Basically, that can leave the opening for the husband to infer a lot of things that can be damaging to the union that they have. I would say that at this point, like some of the family members have said this evening, she should try to get the husband to tell her what the real problem is when it comes to her resuming at this job. Because I think that is something deeper than the husband just saying that I don't want you to resume at the job. Is it that he thinks that she would not be having enough time for the kids? Is it the fact that she went behind his back to get the job? Is it the kind of job? Or just like the last caller said, is it that the husband is suspecting that it may not be a job, it may be an affair? Just basically being able to communicate with the husband and getting to the problem, the issue that the husband has with this job that she says she has gotten. If she can get through to him, then we can then say, oh, okay, there's a way forward, you know, whatever adjustment they have to do to allay the fears of the husband. But if you cannot get through to him, that's why one of the things that I am an advocate of and I talk about on this show is, do not be with someone that is not accountable to at least an authority. So this is where I would agree with some of my family members that have said tonight that, you know, somebody that irrespect an authority that is accountable or answerable to will come in handy here. Bring in that respectable figure, and if that fails as well, I would say that the bigger issue will be for her to see if it's just about the job or not. Or is he the kind of man that he always has to have his way? Your input, your opinion just does not matter. He has to have his way. Is he a pattern? Or is it just this instance that you're seeing the other side of your husband that is just adamant? If it's a pattern, I would advise you to leave, because you're just postponing the evil day. This person probably does not even see you as a partner or even a human being, that kind of dynamic. But if every other thing is fine and it's just about the job, it's just about the fact that he's just standing his ground and saying, I don't want you to work, no matter how bad things have become, then she has to, you know, soften her pedal and swallow this. Do not resume the job. Do not take the job. Find a way for you guys to be able to have that conversation about how to improve your lives as a couple, because this issue is not black and white. What pushed her to search for the job, according to her, is that things have not been easy. So if you feel like it's just about this job, every other thing is fine, you have to, quote unquote, sacrifice this and talk as a couple the way forward to make your life better and easier. The show returns next week Sunday by 5 p.m. Thank you so much for your calls and comments and contributions this evening. I'm so sure that she heard every single one of them. We'll follow it up as usual, like we do every other issue on the show. The show returns next week Sunday by 5 p.m. I am Ibukun Oluwa Olagunjo, but you can call me Oma. Joa. If you have an issue you would like to bring on the show, you can reach out on WhatsApp only, 0811-334-8889. A big thank you to my producer, Michael Olatunbosu, and to AZ. I wish you a wonderful evening.
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A very good evening to you. 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I am Ibukunluwa Olaguju. First, the news headlines. Buratai asks Nigerians to resist foreign scrutiny over 33-year-old allegations against President Tinubu. Serap urges INEC to publish political donation limits party finances. Sacked minister says Ukrainian president should be asked questions about corruption in his government. Ron Ferre says likely FIFA ban could destroy Nigerian football. Now, the news in details. The former Chief of Army Staff, Lieutenant General Tukur Buratai, retired as urged Nigerians to resist what he described as foreign interference in the country's affairs following moves to release documents allegedly linked to drug trafficking investigations involving President Bola Tinubu more than 3 decades ago. Buratai made the call in a position paper titled Nigeria First, a case for protecting national sovereignty and dignity, a patriotic and non-partisan perspective, which he posted on his verified Facebook page on Sunday. The former army chief argued that the controversy surrounding the president should not be allowed to damage Nigeria's international image and undermine the country's sovereignty. A United States District Court for the District of Columbia had reportedly given Tinubu the Federal Bureau of Investigation and the Department of Justice until August 28, 2026, to oppose the release of documents relating to the alleged investigations. Buratai said the development had gone beyond the personality of the president, insisting that the possible disclosure of the documents could have wider implications for Nigeria and its citizens. He argued that Nigerians should be concerned about the potential consequences of international media coverage of the allegations, saying the country's image could suffer if the documents were released. Buratai maintained that the allegations dating back to about 33 years should be considered in the context of the time they allegedly occurred, rather than being used to define Tinubu's entire political career. The Independent National Electoral Commission, INEC, has adopted the recently concluded Osun State governorship election as a benchmark for preparations for the 2027 general elections, citing improved polling unit opening, Beaver's performance, electronic result

0: Election as a crucial ground for reform and freshening up of fiction. Under this administration, we have systematically tested and declined our operational framework across major electoral exercises, from the Anambra State governorship election to the FCT area council to the Ekiti governorship election and the recently concluded Osun State governorship election.
1: Issa, the Osun governorship election held on August 15 had emerged as a significant benchmark for the commission. According to Amukwijan, 3,556 of the 3,763 polling units, representing 94.5%, opened for accreditation and voting by 8:30 a.m. during the election. He also cited what he described as optimal Beaver's performance, seamless result upload on the IRF portal, and proactive crisis management. The INEC chairman said the commission had already commenced preparations for the 2027 general election, adding that the statutory commencement of public campaigns and rallies began on August 19. The National Coordinator and Executive Director of the National Brands Development and Made in Nigeria Special Project Office, George Nwabueze, has continued to defend the legitimacy of the office, posting additional documents he had showed that linked the office of the Secretary to the government of the Federation SGF. Nwabueze, who posted the document on his LinkedIn page on Sunday, shared a letter dated July 19, 2010, purportedly issued by the OSGF. The letter acknowledged the receipt of a proposed date July 16, 2010, seeking endorsement of a Made in Niger project to be held in Ireland as part of Nigeria's 50th anniversary. Commenting on the document, Nwabueze wrote, "History and fact from Made in Nigeria since 15th June 2010 to Made in Nigeria Project Office that is since 16 years in same OSGF office. It questioned how a 16 years program can be discovered in 2026 and subsequently posted graphics bearing the office logo and promoting its activities." Meanwhile, the Secretary to the Anambra State Government, Chiamaka Nnakae, has clarified our alleged involvement in a purported federal agency operating from the office of the Secretary to the Government of the Federation. Nnakae said the office was planning to organize a Made in Nigeria fair in the state after she was nominated as the focal person for Anambra State. She said following the nominations, focal persons from the 36th state had been in a WhatsApp group discussing issues relating to the activities of the office. In a statement she released late, Nnakae said the office wrote to the state requesting that Anambra host the Southeast Made in Nigeria Fair. According to her, after the request was approved, an inaugural meeting was held about 2 weeks ago with the national coordinator in attendance. However, following the discovery by the ICPC that the office was purportedly fake, the Anambra SSG said the state's government had been misled into hosting its Made in Nigeria Fair in Anambra in December. The Inspector General of Police, IGP Olatunji Diso, has warned Nigerian youth against allowing politicians to use them as instrument of violence ahead of the 2027 general elections. This show gave the warning on Saturday at the closing ceremony of the 2026 International Youth Day, National Youth Leadership and Security Initiative of the Nigeria Police Force. He urged young Nigerians to protect their future by rejecting political violence, digital thuggery, hate speech and misinformation. He said the future of Nigerian youth was far more important than political and digital thuggery, stressing that they should not allow anyone to exploit their present circumstances to destroy their future.
2: We may come from different parts of the Nigeria, speak different languages and hold different opinions, but our aspirations are the same. We want peace, we want security. We want opportunities and dignity. We want to live in a Nigeria where our dreams are not destroyed by violence.
1: Stepping away from that now, the Ekiti State government has revealed that it is eyeing industrial and trade investment worth $500 million from Egypt as part of efforts to boost the state industrialization drive and generate direct and indirect jobs. Commissioner for Agriculture and Food Security, Ebenezer Buluwade, said that the Ekiti Egypt Industrial Investment Mission generated a pipeline of opportunities with the potential to mobilize up to $500 million in industrial and trade investment in the state. Buluwade, in a statement released in Ado-Ekiti on Sunday, noted that the five-day mission, which was held in Egypt last month, brought the Ekiti delegation into engagement with over 40 Egyptian industrialists, manufacturers, processors, agribusinesses, mining operators, and investors. The commissioner said the engagement resulted in 8 expressions of interest and further commercial engagement across agriculture, agro-processing, commercial farming, seed production, textiles, manufacturing, and solid minerals. The Commissioner for Investment, Trade, and Industry, Omotayo Adeola, said it was time the state moved from expression of interest to having industries on the ground, adding that the focus now is conversion, moving from expressions of interest to site visit, commercial agreements, capital deployment, factories, and jobs. The Social Economic Rights and Accountability Project, SERAP, has urged the chairman of the Independent National Electoral Commission, INEC, Professor Josh Amukwito, to disclose whether the commission has exercised its statutory power to prescribe limits on political contributions under Section 91 of the Electoral Act 2026. SERAP also urged INEC to publish the applicable limits and widely communicate them to political parties, candidates, donors, and the Nigerian public. The organization made the demand in a Freedom of Information request dated August 22, 2026, and signed by its deputy director, Kalawole Oluwadare. SERAP urged INEC to disclose the systems, personnel, and procedures it has put in place to monitor, investigate, and enforce compliance with political contributions and campaign expenditure limits during the ongoing 2027 electoral process. He also asked the Electoral Commission to disclose its methodology for monitoring political financing, including arrangements for identifying and addressing cash and in-kind contributions, digital and social media financing, third-party expenditure, and donations through intermediaries that could potentially circumvent statutory limit. SERAP said greater transparency in political financing was essential to ensuring that the 2027 elections are conducted on a level playing field and that citizens are able to make free and informed political choices. 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Still ahead, sacked minister says Ukrainian president should be questioned about corruption in his government. Brown Ferre says likely FIFA ban could destroy Nigerian football. We'll take a break now. When we come back, we'll bring you more stories. Please stay with us.
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1: 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Turning to the foreign scene now, Iran's security chief says any state joining U.S. sanctions against Iran will be considered an enemy and Tehran will target their interests in retaliation. Iran's president, Masoud Pezeshkian, has stated that the country is in a full-scale economic, military and security war, but that the U.S. falsely predicted Iran will become another Venezuela. U.S. President Donald Trump has reposted a mark marking the Strait of Hormuz as new U.S. territory on his Truth Social account a day after he told a rally that he views the Strait as American territory. According to Syria's Ministry of Foreign Affairs and Expatriates, an Israeli drone attack on a truck in the village of Beijing in southwestern Syria has resulted in several civilians being injured. And still outside Nigeria, SAC's Defense Minister Mikhail Fedorov has stated that Ukrainian President Volodymyr Zelensky should be asked questions about corruption in his government. Fedorov, a popular minister who modernized the military and pioneered drone warfare, was fired last month after reportedly falling out with the head of Ukraine's armed forces. He told newsmen that a money laundering investigation announced last week meant Zelensky should be asked about his awareness of potential corruption in his inner circle. But he said he had not himself seen the president engage in any corrupt activity. The former minister also repeated his appeal for elections to be held in Ukraine days after releasing a video where he called for a wartime vote. And finally, the sport news for this evening. Former Nigeria coach Joe Bonferre has warned that a likely FIFA ban could destroy Nigerian football, pleading with the nation's authorities to avoid any action that could attract sanctions from the World Football Governing Body. Bonferre spoke from his country home in the Netherlands in reaction to the ongoing crisis bedeviling the nation's football governing body, the NFF. Bonferre guided Nigeria's under-23 dream team to victory at the 1996 Atlanta Olympic Games men's football event following a 3-2 triumph over Argentina in the final. 4 years later, in 2000, the Dutchman was in charge when the Super Eagles won the AFCON silver medal after losing to the indomitable Lions of Cameroon on penalties in Lagos. And with that, we've come to the end of the news for this evening. But before we go, a recap of the news headlines. Former Chief of Army Star Buratai asked Nigerians to resist foreign scrutiny over 33-year-old allegations against President Bola Tinubu. Serap has urged INEC to publish political donation limits and party finances. Outside Nigeria, we told you that sacked minister has stated the Ukrainian president should be asked questions about corruption in his government. And from the world of sport, Bonferre has opined that likely FIFA ban could destroy Nigerian football. For more details on the news, you can visit our website on www.splashfm1055.com or simply follow us across all social media platforms, Facebook at SplashFM 105.5 Ibadan, X and Instagram at Splash FM 105.5. 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The news editor is Sunday Olawuwo, assisted by Ibukunluwa Olagunju. I am Ibukunluwa Olagunju. 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

0: Today's message is the supremacy of Christ. 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
0: 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Genesis 1:1 immediately unlocks the most profound spiritual principle governing all of life.
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0: 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Glory as of the unique one from the Father, full of grace and truth.
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0: The only Son, who is himself God and in closest fellowship with the Father, he has made God known.
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0: Why would we add to or subtract from what he has revealed about the eternal word contained in his written word, the Bible? 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
0: Jesus, the eternal word, said this in John 5:39. The scriptures testify of me.
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0: Christ opened these very scriptures to his followers in Luke 24:27-45.
1: Jesu Kristi ninu Luku ori kerinlelogun ese iketadinlogun si ese ikarundin laadota.
0: Then beginning with Moses and with all the prophets, he explained to them the things concerning himself in all the scriptures.
1: Bere lati Mose titi de odo awon woli o salaye fun won nipa ohun gbogbo ti iwe mimo wi nipa re.
0: He said to them, all things which are written about me in the law of Moses and the prophets and the Psalms must be fulfilled.
1: O si wi fun won pe ohun gbogbo ti iwe mimo ti so nipa mi ninu ofin Mose ati ninu woli ati ninu Psalm gbogbo re lo gbodo wa si imuse.
0: Then he opened their minds that they might understand the scriptures.
1: Nigba na ni o si won niye ki oye iwe mimo ki o ba le ye won.
0: Jesus, the eternal word of the Father, bears witness to the written word of God.
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0: And the written word of God is our infallible testimony to Christ, the eternal word.
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1: 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He shares his throne with nobody.
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1: 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You have been bought with a price. Do not become slaves of men.
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1: But multitudes actually are slaves of men, all the while vainly protesting that they are servants of Christ alone. How foolish!
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1: Does not your general overseer bow at the name of the Lord Jesus?
0: Awon oludari alakoso agba yin nje se bi awon na ma n teri ba fun Jesu Kristi.
1: Do not popes, pastors and priests do the same?
0: Se bi awon popu ati awon oluso agutan yin se bi oruko Jesu na ni won fori bale fun.
1: Why then are you bowing to men rather than to Christ?
0: Bi gbogbo awon ta daruko won yi ba nsin Jesu Kristi. 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E se kuku lo sodo Jesu Kristi funra re tara.
1: Why do the words and traditions of men, their statements of faith and man-made decrees rule your heart rather than Jesus, the eternal word, who alone has revealed the invisible God to the world? Why?
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1: 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No one comes to the Father except by him.
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1: 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There is salvation in no one else, for there is no other name under heaven that has been given among men by which we must be saved.
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1: 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We have confidence to enter the holy place by the blood of Jesus, since we have a great priest over the house of God.
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0: To ba le se be o ri alafia ati isinmi fun okan re.
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0: 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Season where you go pack money tire. 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You go there wonder, say, what thing happen?
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0: Daily payment day. 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Everything on point. Oh, yeah, now, my people. Join the community of winners this August as you go the play cashier. And of course, as you go there, wait till that special call. We go tell you say you don't cash out. 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Shorty cashier.
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0: 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For cashier, season where you go pack money tire left, right, center. Money go the entire hand. You go there wonder say what thing happen.
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0: Daily payment day, steady weekly cash pot. Everything on point. Oh yeah, now my people, join the community of winners this August as you go the play cashier, and of course as you go there wait to that special call. We go tell you say you don't cash out. 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Remember, say now your state gaming board, 9 license this cashier. And you must don't reach 18 years and above to fit to play cashier. Shorty cashier.
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0: start this August to be your season of harvest. For cash year, season where you go pack money tire left, right, center. Money go the enter your hand. You go there wonder say what thing happen.
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0: 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Everything on point. Oh yeah, now my people, join the community of winners this August as you go the play cash year, and of course as you go there wait to that special call. We go tell you say you don't cash out. 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Remember, say now your state gaming board, 9 license this cashier. And you must not reach 18 years and above to fit to play cashier. Shorty cashier.
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DJ Eden on the mix.